0: Colorado. That's a lot of college basketball players. Coming up next here on Amber and Ian, we're going to continue this conversation. If you want to chime into it, 888-SAY-ESPN, 888-729-3776. Will this increase the pressure to pass the Protect College Sports Act in Congress? 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
2: Sports. I'm Tyler Danberg. For the first time since 2020 and seventh time in school history, Ohio State has seven captains for the 2026 football season. On Saturday, the Buckeyes announced quarterback Julian Sain, receivers Jeremiah Smith and Brandon Innes, offensive lineman Austin Sarrafeld, linebacker Peyton Pierce, safety Jalen McClain, and defensive end Kenyatta Jackson Jr. the captains for this upcoming season. Sarrafeld and Innes are now two-time captains, with Innes receiving the coveted Block O jersey. Head coach Ryan Day on Innes receiving the honor.
3: It was a pretty strong vote for Brandon Innes. Just what he's done on a daily basis, the way he shows up, his work ethic, his leadership, certainly in line with the leadership award and what he's brought to the table off the field. And certainly, you know, he's made clutch plays for us as well on the field, which we're going to need him to do this season as well.
2: Innes and the Buckeyes start the season hosting Ball State at 12:30 on September 5th. NFL, the Cleveland Browns announced Deshaun Watson as their starting quarterback for week one at the Jacksonville Jaguars September 13th. Watson missed last season recovering from a torn Achilles suffered October 20th, 2024, his last regular season start. Baseball tonight, Cleveland Guardians visit the LA Angels at 9:38, while the Cincinnati Reds are at the San Francisco Giants at 9:45. Little League World Series elimination game, Hamilton, Ohio leads Bernie, Texas 3-0 in the top of the third. This is the Ohio News Network.
4: Your Skynet overnight forecast calls for clear skies, a low of 53 degrees with wind gusts as high as 23 miles per hour. For Monday, increasing clouds with a high of 76. Tuesday, sunshine and 78. Wednesday, we begin to warm up with mostly sunny skies and 81 degrees. And then for Thursday, a chance of showers or thunderstorms, mostly sunny and 83. For Skynet weather, I'm Max Crenshaw, ESPN Radio 1430 AM and 105.7 FM.
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26: In Boston, he still has not addressed teammates about why he left. The Diamondbacks are two games out of the final and a wild card spot. LSU football coach Lane Kiffin defending his decision to pursue NFL rookies seeking a fifth year of playing college football. He told reporters he's just one of many coaches currently recruiting players who've been granted injunctions to make an unprecedented return to school. The Tigers have an agreement in place to add former Ole Miss tight end Daquan Wright, who was waived by the Browns today, once he clears waivers. In his first news conference as the Browns starting quarterback, Deshaun Watson apologized for Saturday's postgame comments when he called fans disrespectful for booing him. He said his emotions got the best of him. The Texans, who last week lost receiver Jaden Higgins for the season with a torn ACL, acquired Patriots receiver Kayshon Booty for safety Jalen Reed and a 2028 seventh round pick. NBA insider Shams Charania reports Trailblazers guard Shaedon Sharpe recently suffered a torn meniscus during an offseason workout, expected to miss 6 months.
27: Hey, it's Michelle Smallman, and coming up Tuesday, now that the Browns have named Deshaun Watson QB1, we ask Adam Schefter what's next for Cleveland when he joins us at 8 a.m. Eastern. It's on Sportsman, like 6 a.m. Eastern, right here on ESPN Radio, ESPN2, and ESPNU.
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29: Vaughn crushes one to center field.
28: With the 1995 AL MVP, Mo Vaughn.
29: That's two of them. Mo Vaughn has hit in the bullpen. That is his third on the night.
28: Mo Vaughn on Amber and Ian.
30: Just another manic Monday.
31: There's only about 5 weeks to go until Major League Baseball's postseason. 5 weeks, Ian. Time is flying. Mo Vaughn, his podcast drops

0: Sports. I'm Tyler Danberg. For the first time since 2020 and seventh time in school history, Ohio State has seven captains for the 2026 football season. On Saturday, the Buckeyes announced quarterback Julian Sain, receivers Jeremiah Smith and Brandon Innes, offensive lineman Austin Sereveld, linebacker Peyton Pierce, safety Jalen McClain, and defensive end Kenyatta Jackson Jr. the captains for this upcoming season. Sereveld and Innes are now two-time captains, with Innes receiving the coveted Block O jersey. Head coach Ryan Day on Innes receiving the honor.
1: It was a pretty strong vote for Brandon Innes. Just what he's done on a daily basis, the way he shows up, his work ethic, his leadership, certainly in line with the leadership award and what he's brought to the table off the field. And certainly, you know, he's made clutch plays for us as well on the field, which we're going to need him to do this season as well.
0: Innes and the Buckeyes start the season hosting Ball State at 12:30 on September 5th. NFL, the Cleveland Browns announced Deshaun Watson as their starting quarterback for week one at the Jacksonville Jaguars September 13th. Watson missed last season recovering from a torn Achilles suffered October 20th, 2024, his last regular season start. Baseball tonight, Cleveland Guardians visit the LA Angels at 9:38, while the Cincinnati Reds are at the San Francisco Giants at 9:45. Little League World Series elimination game, Hamilton, Ohio leads Bernie, Texas 3-0 in the top of the third. This is the Ohio News Network.
2: Your Skynet overnight forecast calls for clear skies, a low of 53 degrees with wind gusts as high as 23 miles per hour. For Monday, increasing clouds with a high of 76. Tuesday, sunshine and 78. Wednesday, we begin to warm up with mostly sunny skies and 81 degrees. And then for Thursday, a chance of showers or thunderstorms, mostly sunny and 83. For Skynet weather, I'm Max Crenshaw, ESPN Radio 1430 AM and 105.7 FM.
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0: welcome to the Bet365 Guardians warm-up show tonight from Angel Stadium in Anaheim, California. It's the Guardians and the Los Angeles Angels in the opening game of a three-game series. Jim Rosenhaus along with you about a half hour prior to tonight's first pitch. Guardians with an impressive start to the road trip, sweeping the Rockies in Denver over the weekend, three straight. They head into play tonight, 3.5 back of the first place White Sox in the American League's Central Division, and they are tied for that third and final wild card spot with the Texas Rangers, although the Rangers do hold the tiebreaker should it come to that for postseason. The Angels, different story. It's been a tough season. They come in at 52-79 on the year. Stay tuned. More to come after this.
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0: and, you know, be able to kind of say what's up, you know, and be on the first base dugout, which I haven't been on that side. So that's going to be kind of interesting. But yeah, just being able to go back and play and see some of the guys. Like I was saying earlier, I got traded during the off day, so I didn't get to see some of the other guys. So that'd be cool to be able to just say what's up and come by. And, you know, hopefully we get the job done. We're going to win every game.
1: You mentioned that you're in a pennant race. One of the few times in your career. And what has that been like for you? Just that tension of every day and maybe the fun of every day because of it.
0: I know it's really been fun, and like it's made me better. It makes everybody better, you know, showing up to the field and knowing that every game and every, you know, inning matters. That's what you want. You know, you want that feeling. So I couldn't ask for anything better. And, you know, being in the moment with these guys, trying to get it done and finding a way to tackle everyday stuff, is that's what we're about.
1: Joe, thank you for the time. Appreciate it.
0: Thank you.
1: That's Joe Adell, Guardians outfielder. Stay tuned. More to come after this.
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11: Cool and comfortable through the overnight. Well, some passing clouds overnight and into Tuesday. Temperatures Tuesday afternoon top out in the mid-70s. Winds will be light and humidity stays low. In the 3 News Weather Center, I'm meteorologist Jessica Van Meter.
1: It is hot here in Anaheim tonight with a real field temperature this afternoon during batting practice close to 100 degrees. 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
2: Welcome back. It's Guardians Warm-Up. Time for the Key Bank Manager Show with Manager Stephen Vogt as the Guardians open a new series here in Anaheim. And we'll get to the Angels in just a little bit, Voter. But what an impressive performance this weekend in Denver. And it seems like there was so much good on both the pitching side and the offensive side. Your takeaway, though, anything in particular jump out to you that was really impressive?
3: I thought just our bat quality over there in Colorado. It can be really easy to get big. It can be really easy to think you can hit every single pitch because you know the ball's going to fly. You know there's a lot of hits out there. But I was really, really impressed with how our guys patiently waited out guys, and we really tacked on when we needed to. I just felt like we played three very complete games in Colorado.
2: And yesterday, the bullpen came up big. Everyone knows about Cade Smith at the back end, but to have a good bullpen, you need others. And I think that was on display yesterday.
3: Yeah, it was a huge game. I mean, you know, to not have to use Cade, Gaddy, and Sobrowski and Holderman because the other four guys are really good. You know, so Craig Yoho with a huge performance. Timmy Herron continues to be really good. Festa with two big punch outs. And then Logan Allen getting three quick outs in the ninth. And just a really, really great job by our pitching overall. Three games. And Coors Field could look very, very different, and really, really pleased with the way we pitched.
2: Strong start from Foster Griffin. What are you learning about him as you see him more?
3: I mean, obviously, we've been talking about the way he can just pitch. I mean, he knows how to get outs. He knows how to work his stuff. Yesterday was a big boy performance, though. I mean, 46 pitches in the second, and really, it's tough to go back out and be effective, and he turned in three more innings after that. It blew my mind. It showed me the big-time pitcher that he is, because on a day where we desperately needed him to get 15 outs, he did, and he found a way to do it. And even though he threw 46 pitches in the second, you see a lot of guys kind of fall off after something like that, but he stepped up in a big way.
2: You have some hitters capable of a two-triple game. Did you have Chase DeLauter on the bingo card, even though he runs well?
3: I mean, you got to get the ball in the gap there. I mean, he hits the ball hard in the gap, and it gets by the center fielder two times. It's going to happen. But really cool day for him, and really great day overall for our offense.
2: All right, so coming out of Denver, sometimes there can be residuals. What are you concerned about? What do you keep an eye on here in Anaheim, especially tonight?
3: Well, it's hot here, too. And coming off three games in Colorado, we obviously have some guys. It's late August, Rosie. I mean, everybody's got little things going on. So we got to get guys off days when we can. We got, you know, Travis is getting one today. And I'm sure there's going to be some other guys that get off days because we can't run guys into the ground. And we have 13 guys very capable of helping us win games. So be aware of just guys' hydration, how their muscles are feeling, because it does take a while to recover coming out of the Rocky Mountains.
2: And you play an Angels team that has had a tough season. They were sellers at the trade deadline. What do you see, though, that has you concerned and that you want to keep an eye on as you play them?
3: These guys have really pitched well since the trade deadline. I mean, their starting pitching has been phenomenal. And so we got to score some runs off their starters. We got to get some opportunities off their bullpen guys. But they have really good arms. They can pitch. And they got some guys that can really hit, too. That Mike Trout guy is still around. And Zach Neto and others, they've got some really good offensive players. So we need to make our pitches, and we need to be ready to take advantage when we get guys on base.
2: And you get to see Parker Messick, one of the best in the game as a rookie.
3: Yeah, and Parker, we feel good every day Parker takes the ball. He just continues to be great and give us a chance to win. And, again, it's going to be a warm one tonight. So we've got to make sure we stay on top of everything. But I'm really excited to watch our guys go out. They're feeling good right now, and they should be. They've earned it. But we can't stop now. We got a game tonight that we got to go win.
2: That is Guardians manager Stephen Vogt. The KeyBank Manager Show. Stay tuned. First pitch from Anaheim coming your way shortly on the Cleveland Clinic Radio Network.
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4: 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This will be his first start in his career against the Angels. 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
6: Good evening once again, everyone. Welcome back. Angel Stadium in Anaheim. Guardians and Angels opening a three-game series. Timeout for the starting lineups for the Guardians and manager Stephen Vogt. Leading things off, Stephen Kwan in left field. Chase DeLauder, the designated hitter, bats second. Jose Ramirez at third base hits third. And Joe Adele, the right fielder, bats cleanup. Nathaniel Lowe at first base bats fifth. Angel Henao, the second baseman, bats sixth. Petey Halpin in center field hits seventh. Austin Hedges will do the catching, bat eighth. And Brian Rocchio is at shortstop, batting ninth, with Parker Messick on the mound. Now for Kirk Suzuki's Angels, Zach Neto at shortstop leads it off. Mike Trout, the center fielder, bats second. Vaughn Grissom at first base will hit third. Moises Ballesteros, the designated hitter, bats cleanup. Jose Siri in right field hits fifth. Gustavo Campero is the left fielder, batting sixth. Christian Moore at second base bats seventh. Denzer Guzman, the third baseman, will hit eighth. And Travis d'Arnaud does the catching and bats ninth. On the mound tonight for the Angels, right-hander George Clausen. Those are your starting lineups. Now stay tuned. When we return, it's tonight's first pitch on the Cleveland Clinic Radio Network.
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0: With one out, bases empty in this scoreless first inning. Messick winds it up. Here's his pitch. Swung on, pulled to third. Backhand pickup, Ramirez. Long throw, got him! Boy, as tough a throw as a third baseman can have, and Ramirez got it done.
1: Yeah, he certainly made that look easy right there, coming all the way across his body in foul territory. Spinning, throwing, making a perfect throw to Nathaniel Lowe there at first base. Can't do it much better than that.
0: And Chris, that's an area that he really wanted to work on this offseason, and we have seen it time and again during the regular season. Great throws from third from Ramirez. As the pitch to Vaughn Grissom sails outside for ball one. Two up, two down for Parker Messick. Here's his pitch to the right-handed hitting Grissom. Just missed outside and low. 2-0. With Messick. Yeah, that good variety of pitch mix. But that four-seam fastball, that's really been a key. The 2-0 swung on, foul back. Consistently mid-90s and increasing in velocity and as the season's gone on.
1: You brought that up. I talked to Stephen Vogt about that last week, and they're surprised even that his velocity has not only been able to hold but increase a little bit throughout the season.
0: The 2-1. Just missed outside. Another fastball that time. 3-1 the count on Grissom. Batting 248 with 7 homers, 51 driven in. Here's the 3-1. Swung on, and there's a high fly ball to center. Late start and break in, but Halpin recovers, and the center fielder makes the catch to retire the side. Three up, three down. We head to the second. No score in Anaheim.
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0: No score, second inning. Angel Hanau, the batter. George Clausen, the right-hander, fires away, and he delivers a strike on the outside corner. Slider that time. Again, fastball slider primarily. Occasional changeup for this young man at the University of Minnesota. Here's the pitch, and it's waved at and missed. Quickly 0-2 on Hanau. Batting 288 with a home run. Three runs batted in. He's been impressive in his first 3 weeks in the big leagues.
1: He certainly has. Yeah, between yesterday and today, that's three balls I've seen him swing outside the zone.
0: Here's the 0-2. Swing and a miss, strike three. Slider again.
1: Yeah, that's a good one, too. I mean, this has got a really late downward break to it. Looks like a fastball all the way until the ball gets to about 2 feet from the plate there. And it's a hard break downwards.

0: part of the field.
1: Here's the 1-0, and Ramirez lines it to right field. That's a base hit. Moving up 90 feet, holding right there is Kwan. Here's the 1-0, and Ramirez lines it to right field. That's a base hit. Moving up 90 feet, holding right there is Kwan on a sharp single from Jose Ramirez.
0: Another really good sign

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As they've had their hands full with George Claussen, but an unearned run last inning put them in

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1: Now Brian Rocchio, switch hitter from the right side, takes a breaking ball outside and low. That's home run number 5 for Hedges, and they always mean a little more here. About a half up. Switch hitter from the right side, takes a breaking ball outside.

0: keep a room for me at the house. Not that I ever use it.
1: That's better. It's less expensive that way.
0: The 1-1 upstairs, 2-1.
1: I don't know. Why do you think he moved? The weather?
0: Well, he's bouncing around a little bit. But, yeah, not the weather. It is beautiful here in Southern California. Albeit a little hot tonight. Here's the pitch. And there's a swing and a bouncer foul. 2-2 the count. But Austin, that was interesting. I mean, here's a veteran in the major leagues, well past 30, but it still means a lot, and sure. You probably went through the same thing to have mom and dad at the game.
1: Yes. Mom and dad, friends, anybody that still wants to come watch, I think it means a little something extra, especially when you probably grew up coming to games here in Dodger Stadium.
0: The 2-2 is swung on and popped up. Right side, long run for Siri, makes the catch in shallow right, just in fair territory down the line. So that retires the side, but the Guardians score two more on the two-run home run from Austin Hedges. We head to the bottom of the sixth. It's the Guardians 4, the Angels 1.
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0: Bottom of the sixth inning here in Anaheim with the Guardians in front 4-1. Zach Neto leading it off for the Angels. And he swings and he lines one to right. But right there, the right fielder Martinez makes the catch. May have been battling the lights right there to get it done.
1: Yeah, that certainly looked like he had his hand up. And that's, again, what you're taught to do. JT McGuire, the outfield coach here in Cleveland, does an unbelievable job of getting these guys ready to go. Had them out there early today, just trying to get the backdrop, a visual for that backdrop.
0: Mike Trout, the batter, takes a pitch up and away. Ball one. Well, he got the job done, but he didn't look nearly as smooth as a young Chris Jimenez in the outfield here in Anaheim. As the next pitch is in there for a strike. Were you saying you made one of your great catches?
1: I made one of my greatest failures, if you ask Carl Pavano.
0: Here's the 1-1. Swing and a miss. 1-2. What happened?
1: Well, there's a fly ball to left center field. I go running back, and I had just robbed a home run 2 days before that in Seattle. Came up, jumped, hit the wall, and at the same time, my elbow hits the top of the wall. The ball hits my glove, and it looked like I kind of...
0: The 1-2 misses high.
1: Batted the baseball over the fence, and it just the way it hit my elbow and it hit the palm of my hand, and I just wasn't able to hold on to it.
0: The 2-2 outside and low.
1: I get into the dugout after the inning, and Pavano is throwing stuff left and right, screaming at me, obviously not being serious, jokingly, screaming at me for throwing home runs over the fence. And
0: 3-2 misses low and in. Trout walks. A one-out base runner for the Angels.
1: So close to being a great play, Rosie. So close.
0: Oh, and who's the hitter again?

0: was Kendrys Morales.
1: Okay.
0: Left-handed, too, so it had a little tail on it.
1: Vaughn Grissom, the batter. And that's where you had to say, look, I'm a catcher by trade, doing my best out there.
0: That's right. That's probably the reason I ended up being a catcher by trade.
1: Here's the pitch to Grissom, and it's down low for ball one. Did you like playing here, though?
0: I did, yes. This was a fun stadium to play in. You know, the atmosphere here, when this place is rocking, is kind of like no other. And those teams back in the early 2000s were really, really good.
1: A 1-0 in there for a strike, 1-1. Well, from 2002, when they won the World Series, through 2009, they made six trips to the postseason and had some of the best players in the game. And a great manager in Mike Socia. The 1-1, swing and a miss. 1-2 the count. But since 2014, the wheels have come off. They haven't been back to the postseason since. They haven't had a winning season since 2015. And yeah, there's a lot of limbo right now. A
0: lot of limbo. It's been unfortunate, but kind of that life cycle you live through.
1: The 1-2 is slapped foul off the netting, first base side. Angels came in, second worst record in the American League at 52-79. Just a game ahead of the Athletics. Colorado also with only 50 wins now. The 1-2, fastball up, 2-2 to count. So it's a long road back for the Angels just to try and get back to respectability.
0: If you ask me, they're in a much better position now.
1: The 2-2, foul back into the screen.
0: Yeah, than they were even at the beginning of the season. And they did make some major changes. You know, they were this year's Minnesota Twins at the trade deadline. As you mentioned, seven players off their major league roster were traded away. But they certainly have infused a little bit of talent to this roster now.
1: The 2-2 swung on. There's a bouncing ball to first. Up with it low. Steps on the bag for one. Throws to second. And they got Trout. He didn't make it. Applying the tag was Rocchio. And that is a 3-6 double play. Side retired. We head to the seventh. 4-1. Cleveland in front.
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1: We head to the seventh. Guardians leading 4-1, and Stephen Kwan will get it started against the lefty reliever who came on last inning, Blake Wyman. Tall, slender lefty. Here's the pitch. Breaking ball outside and low for ball one. Typical Kwan night, 2-for-3, pair of singles. That has been the story almost nightly the last nearly 2 months now.
0: Every bit of it.
1: The 1-0. Breaking ball strike on the inside corner.
0: Couldn't have come at a better time, and boy, is it good to see, too.
1: Here comes the 1-1 pitch. Swung on. That's popped up. Shallow left. Long run for anyone. Out goes the shortstop. Neto, and he makes the catch. Cutting in front of the left fielder, Campero, to get it done.
0: Well, he had to go a long way to go get this, but he called this thing really early on. Not sure Campero even knew he was calling it till very late there. But nonetheless, able to run that ball down in short left field.
1: Kurt Suzuki, the manager, out to the mound. He's going to make a pitching change. With one out, the base is empty in the top half of the seventh inning. We'll take a timeout. It's the Guardians 4, the Angels 1.
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1: Enbridge Gas Ohio would like to remind you, whether you're an individual or a contractor, state law requires that you call 811 before you dig to have underground utilities marked. The new pitcher for the Angels is right-hander Luke Murphy. He faces Jose Ramirez, batting from the left side. Here's the pitch, and it's swung on and ripped down the right field line, foul off the netting. Ramirez tonight, 1-for-3, his base hit, a third inning single. Here's the pitch from Murphy, and it's on the outside corner for a strike. Your six inning totals, 4 runs, 7 hits, no errors for the Guardians, a run on just 3 hits and 2 errors for the Angels. Next pitch, outside and low. Murphy, third pitcher on the night for Los Angeles. Here's his pitch. Swung on, fouled back, straight back, and just over our heads behind home plate.
0: I was ready to save you.
1: Thank you. Were you working the other day when one came in the booth? And
0: yes.
1: That's right. You thought I should have made the play.
0: We were giving you a hard time on the broadcast. Well, I was, I guess.
1: The 1-2. In tight, 2-2. Best advice that I got early on, if you can hear it before it gets there, sizzling,
0: get out of the way.
1: Don't try and make the catch. Nothing good can come of that. Here's the 2-2. Swing and a miss. Ramirez down on strikes. I think he's saying he might have foul tipped it. But no, Ramirez strikes out for the second out in the inning. So two down, base is empty. Guardians up 4-1, and here comes Joe Adell. For Murphy, who has spent much of the season in the minor leagues, this is appearance number 10. Here's his pitch to Adell. Fastball high and away. Murphy, 0-1. And he's allowed just two earned runs in 9 2/3. Here's the 1-0. Swing and a miss. 1-1 the count on Adell.
0: Big swing there, too, from Joe Adell. Not sure he was exactly trying to hit a single on that pitch, which I can't really be too disappointed with.
1: Here's the 1-1. Swing and a miss. 1-2. Adell with yet another RBI tonight, now with 18 runs batted in his first 18 games as a Guardian. Here's the 1-2. Down low. 2-2. The only one who's done a similar start with Cleveland, Mark Reynolds back in 2013 at 19 runs driven in his first 18 games. The 2-2 swung on, popped up foul and out of play. There's another hitter who could hit the ball a long way.
0: Watching that young man take BP was a thing of beauty. The ball bucket was a little lighter after Mark Reynolds got done.
1: And the bleachers were a little heavier.
0: Holy cow.
1: The 2-2 swung on, ground ball to short. Meadows up with it, throws to first, in time for the out. Side retired in order, stretch time in Anaheim. It is the Guardians 4, the Angels 1.
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1: The night is done for Parker Messick after six innings. With the Guardians up 4-1, heading to the bottom of the seventh, right-hander Colin Holderman comes on to pitch. And he will face Moises Ballesteros. Left-handed hitting DH tonight. The pitch from Holderman waved at and missed for strike one. Holderman is appearing in his 51st game. He's 6-3, an ERA of 2.34. Parker Messick, terrific again. One run allowed on three hits in six innings. A walk and four strikeouts. Here's the pitch. Swung on, fouled back.
0: Well, he has to be happy with the offense tonight. They gave him some run support finally, and he just continued to go out there and do his thing.
1: The ERA continues to drop at 2.50 after tonight's effort. As he continues to zero in on a potential AL Rookie of the Year award. Here's the 0-2. Down low. 1-2.
0: I feel like the league wants to just hand it to Kevin McGonigal. And again, I'm not saying that he is not a very worthy recipient of that award potentially, but

0: force you to stay on the baseball. Here's the 0-1. Breaking ball, low and away. 1-1. Martinez, the base runner at second. Guardians up 4-1. But Nathaniel Lowe's sack fly got it going back in the third inning. Here's the 1-1 pitch, and that's popped foul at the home plate area. And it's 1-2 on Halpin. Guardians made it. The game was tied by the Angels in the fourth inning on an RBI single by Moises Ballesteros. Guardians retook the lead on an RBI single from Joe Adell in the fifth. And Austin Hedges with a two-run home run in the sixth. The 1-2, low and outside. 2-2 the count. Two outs. Martinez off the bag at second. Sammy Peralta lets it fly. Swing and a miss. Strike three. Halpin down on strikes. Guardians retired in the eighth after 7.5. It's the Guardians 4, the Angels 1 on the Cleveland Clinic Radio Network.
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0: Guardians up 4-1. And they head back to their bullpen, bringing on right-hander Hunter Gaddis after a scoreless inning from Colin Holderman. Gaddis will face Denzer Guzman, the third baseman, who's 0-2. The veteran right-hander delivers, and his pitch is down low for ball one. For Hunter Gaddis, tonight marks appearance number 52. He's 1-3 with an ERA of 3.30, 26 holds. Here's the 1-0. Swung on. Ground ball to short. Right there. Rocchio fields and throws low. Good scoop by Lowe at first base. One down.
13: Very nice pick over there, too, by Nathaniel Lowe. That ball was a very in-between hop. He did a good job of playing that thing back, allowing it to hop up just a bit and not try to go get that baseball.
0: He takes a lot of pride in his first base play. He's won a gold glove in the past, and you can see why. No question about it. Pinch hitter for the Angels, it's Adam Frazier, left-handed batter. Here's the pitch. Breaking ball inside corner for a strike. He's pinch hitting for the catcher, Travis d'Arnaud. Frazier, the veteran infielder, getting a chance to bat here in the eighth inning with his team trailing 4-1. Gaddis delivers, and his pitch is down low for a ball. Get you updated on our injury report this half inning, presented by Elk and Elk. If an auto accident or medical malpractice caused you injury, call 1-800-ELK-OHIO. Here's the pitch. Check swing, foul, out of play on the third base side.
13: That's two changeups in a row there from Hunter Gaddis. Something he's really worked back into his repertoire to mix in with that devastating slider.
0: Here comes his 1-2 delivery. Swung on, line, shallow center. That gets down for a base hit. So a pinch hit single for Adam Frazier. And the Angels have a one-out base runner here in the eighth inning.
13: Well, that was the slider right there, and I was thinking right along with Austin Hedges and Hunter Gaddis. It just didn't quite get where he really wanted it to. If he could have got that ball to the back foot, that's a swing right over the top of it, about 100% guaranteed right there. Just now, couldn't quite execute.
0: Now Zach Neto, here's the pitch. Swung on, popped him up, way up there. The shortstop's under it as Rocchio, way into the outfield grass, makes the catch in shallow left center. Dangerous hitter retired. On that injury report for the Guardians, Slade Ciccone continues to make his way back from arm fatigue. Reese Hoskins on the injured list with a lower back issue, and then Sean Armstrong with a calf injury also on the injured list. And a little closer, here's the pitch to Mike Trout. It's up high for a ball. More in relation to tonight's game, Chase DeLauder, a late scratch. He was in the original lineup, but a hamstring just a little bit tight, so they give him the night off. The 1-0, down low, 2-0. Chase and the medical staff have really done a good job this year,
13: right,
0: making sure he can be on the field as often as possible, and it's been a lot.
13: Yeah, I think it's probably surprised a lot of folks with how much he has been able to be on the field.
0: Throw to first, back safely is Frazier.
13: And again, just proving when he's on the field how unbelievably talented of a player he really is, which I think we all knew that. It was just wanting and willing to have him, you know, see it for himself.
0: Part of that equation, keeping him on the field, is having him be honest on a day like today. If it's not quite right, don't push it. Here's the 2-0. Outside and low, 3-0, and that communication has been excellent this year.
13: It certainly has. Again, kudos to the training staff. I mean, they are the best in the business. They've put together a great plan for
0: 3-0 to Trout in there for a strike.
13: I mean, they just not only Chase, but Jose coming off of his hand injury. You know, Angel the same thing. And keeping these guys on the field, people just do not realize how hard it is on your body to play this many baseball games.
0: The 3-1 swung on and popped up way up there on the right side of the infield. Under it, it's the second baseman, Hanao, and he makes the catch to retire Trout and the Angels here in the eighth. Guardians keep right on rolling into the ninth. 4-1, Cleveland in front on the Cleveland Clinic Radio Network.
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0: middle. No, not trying to do too much, just trying to make contact with the baseball. Again, just kind of found the right line to hit it through.
1: Now here comes pitching coach Carl Willis. Give Smith a break. Talk some strategy, maybe. 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Big thanks to all the caregivers at Avon Hospital for everything they do to care for patients and families. We say maybe strategy with Willis. And you're a catcher. A lot of times for Carl Willis, it's anything but strategy, just to kind of loosen up the pitcher a little bit.
0: Exactly. Loosen it up. Break up the momentum a little bit. Get him refocused on what he needs to do. Cade is, you know, so good for so many different reasons, but even the best sometimes need to kind of have that little mental break and get yourself refocused. And generally when that happens, success happens with it.
1: Campero, the batter, takes a pitch outside for ball one. Maybe not. Hedges asked for the challenge. And let's see what ABS says. And the ABS says it's a ball.
2: Call confirmed.
1: Call confirmed, and the Guardians no longer have challenges tonight. Unless this one goes to extras. Smith trying to make that very much a moot point. With Cleveland up by 3 runs, here's the pitch. Swung on, and there's a high fly ball to center, but not deep. Moving over to the left of center is Halpin. He makes the catch. Tagging, heading for home, and scoring is Grissom. Angels are on the board again. It's now 4-2, but now there's 2 down in the ninth.
0: Well, again, if you're going to make somebody beat you, they're going to beat you to the big part of the ballpark. Good job there by Cade. Fastball on the outer third of the plate. Just never, with the tying run at the plate, you never want to give, you know, into a particular player. They're going to force that guy to beat you the opposite way.
1: Christian Moore, the last hope for the Angels, swings and pounds one foul out of play off to the right. 4-2 Cleveland. Looking to gain another game on the White Sox and get closer to the top spot in the division. Here's the 0-1. Fastball up high. 1-1 the count. One of the other teams in contention, the Twins, they're out west here up in Sacramento. They're hammering the Athletics right now. The pitch, and there's a swing and a high fly ball. This one headed to deep left center. Back is Kwan. Kwan makes the catch midway through the warning track. And that is your ball game here in Anaheim tonight. The Guardians make it 5 in a row in the win column as they hang on for the 4-2 win.
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6: 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He's Emmett Golden. I'm Q Myers. 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I'll tell you one guy that's going to be on many, many people's fantasy team. That would be one Jackson Smith. Njigba, JSN, for many different reasons. One of the best wide receivers in the National Football League, and he was that dude last year for Seattle. Sam

0: for Rafael Devers.
1: Nothing can stop me. I'm all the way up.
2: That's how it sounded on KNBR, the Giants 5, the Reds 0.
3: Man, they've had a bad season, haven't they? I hate to say that. Mama Q is probably going to ground me for saying that, but they've had an awful season, man. It's very un-Giants-like. I'm normally used to the Giants. You know, even if they have a bad season, they'll bounce back the next season to be really good. Or you know what I mean? They'll just be that one, not sitting there at 53-78. Like, wait, what?
4: Right.
3: What happened to them? But
4: yeah,
3: Rafael
4: thank God
3: Devers,
4: for the Rockies.
3: Yeah, exactly. But Rafael Devers, got to give him props. First Giants player to hit 15 home runs in a season at Oracle Park since Barry Bonds did it in 2007. He did it 16 times. Fourth overall player to hit at least 15 home runs in a season at Oracle since it opened in 2000. The Reds were shut out for the 14th time this season, tying the Pirates for the most in Major League Baseball. So there you go. I guess Mama Q could be happy for one night. Because it doesn't happen too often with her San Francisco Giants, not these days. He's Emmett Golden. I'm Q Myers. This has been Game Night on ESPN Radio. 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
5: Against Florida Atlantic, September 5th. 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
6: I expect a clean operation, but the one thing I do want to see improve from Aaron Filo is just to protect the football. In the limited reps that he had last year at Georgia Tech behind Haynes Kings, there was a couple, you saw interception, you saw fumble. And of course, some of those reps were behind, you know, in a tough situation, maybe not playing with the ones per se, but with the John Summerall coach team, with his defensive background, defensive mind, the focus has to be on protecting the rock. So yes, getting the right play. Yes, audible, kill, all those things. But you have to be better with the football, specifically in the pocket if you're in Philo for this Florida team.
5: He started for Georgia Tech against Gardner Webb last year, appeared in three games as the backup, played well in the game against an FCS opponent.

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1: Your Skynet overnight forecast calls for clear skies, a low of 53 degrees with wind gusts as high as 23 miles per hour. For Monday, increasing clouds with a high of 76. Tuesday, sunshine and 78. Wednesday, we begin to warm up with mostly sunny skies and 81 degrees. And then for Thursday, a chance of showers or thunderstorms, mostly sunny and 83. For Skynet weather, I'm Max Crenshaw, ESPN Radio 1430 AM and 105.7 FM.
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22: 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Back to the diamond. Twins haven't had much success on the road of late, but Monday facing the Athletics.
23: This ball hit high in the air for Kreidler. That ball is clobbered deep into the Sacramento night, headed for the clubhouse and gone. And welcome home, Ryan Kreidler. A moonshot off the top of the clubhouse. It's 3-1 Twins.
22: Twins getting out to the early start midway through the game. Fifth inning. They go on with 9-6 win. It's a three-run win. Treasure Island Baseball Network Twins snapping a five-game road losing streak had been tied for their second longest this season. Nationals pulling away from the Rockies.
24: The 1-2. Swing a long drive right field for Lyle. Back Moniak to the wall.

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12: 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It's an American thing. 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
10: Start against Florida Atlantic September 5th. ESPN analyst Sam Acho.
11: I expect a clean operation, but the one thing I do want to see improve from Aaron Filo is just to protect the football. In the limited reps that he had last year at Georgia Tech behind Haynes Kings, there was a couple, you saw interception, you saw fumble. And of course, some of those reps were behind, you know, in a tough situation, maybe not playing with the ones per se, but with the John Summerall coach team, with his defensive background, defensive mind, the focus has to be on protecting the rock. So yes, getting the right play. Yes, audible, kill, all those things. But you have to be better with the football, specifically in the pocket, if you're in Philo for this Florida team.
10: He started for Georgia Tech against Gardner Webb last year, appeared in three games as the backup, played well in the game against an FCS opponent, completed 75% of his passes, 373 yards, threw both a touchdown and an interception. Now the starting quarterback for the Florida Gators. In Williamsport, among the action that we saw on Monday, Alabama, a 6-5 come-from-behind win over Pennsylvania in seven innings. Alabama walking it off. Largest comeback win at the Little League Baseball World Series in their state's history. They trailed 5-0 after the top of the third inning. They rallied to win it 6-5.

0: 7. They tied the game in the bottom of the third inning, all five runs scoring with two outs. They wind up walking it off. Kenley Rasmus took to the mound in relief. 6 strikeouts, 2 hits allowed in 4 2/3 innings of relief. 14 strikeouts for her now at the Little League World Series this year. That's tied for the most by a girl all time. She ties Monet Davis from 2014.
1: I'm feeling so excited, and I don't even know what to say because I just love this game, and I just want to keep winning.
2: What can you say about your catcher, the performance he had, not only obviously at the plate at the last at bat, but also just helping you throughout this game?
1: Oh, I'm so grateful for him, and I couldn't be here without him.
3: You know, after the game, he talked with Jess Sims, and he said it was the energy in the dugout and Coach Gus that helped you guys through that moment. When you were down 5-0, that is not a small lead to come back from. So when you were down in that moment, what was going through your mind?
1: I just was thinking, like, I know we can do it. We've done it before. And I just believed in us, and I knew we could keep the energy and win this game.
2: Your Uncle Case comes in and hands you the ball when you're down 5-0. He says this. I want you to take a listen to it because our viewers got to listen to this little speech he gave.
4: How you feeling? You feeling no? Ha! Freaking A. Well, thank God we got Kenley Rasmus. Give me the ball, man. Your ball.
2: Thank God we got Kenley Rasmus. So when you hear that and that ball is handed to you, what goes through your mind, Kenley?
1: I wanted the ball this whole game, but unfortunately I didn't get it. And I just, when that moment came, I just knew I had to be locked into the game and throw strikes.
2: Your uncle and your pops, Corey, on the team's coaching staff, their experience in the major leagues, how does that help you in situations that get as, you know, ramped up as the one you walked into?
1: They've influenced me so much, and they've taught me everything I know, and I couldn't be here without them.
0: Kenley Rasmus with another half dozen strikeouts in relief in the come-from-behind win for Alabama on Monday. 14 total strikeouts at the Little League World Series thus far. Her dad, former big leaguer Corey Rasmus, he pitched in 84 major league games for the Braves and Angels. She's the niece of former major leaguer Colby Rasmus. Speaking of Major League Baseball, Cubs and Diamondbacks.
5: Here comes the 1-0 to Conforto. He hits a high drive, deep right field. Get out the tape measure, long gone. Michael Conforto, a 2-run homer. Cubs lead 4-0. And now the 1-1. Drilled in the air to left, deep. Back goes Kepler to the wall, gone. Home run for Carson Kelly. The bottom of the order goes back to back. And the Cubs now lead 5-0.
0: Cubs go on to a 7-0 win over the Diamondbacks. Cubs' 4th straight win over the Diamondbacks all this season. Tied for the team's 2nd longest win streak against Arizona in series history. Back-to-back homers in the 6th, 3rd time with back-to-back homers this month. That's the most in Major League Baseball. San Francisco Giants getting multiple runs with one swing.
6: 2-2 pitch. Swing. There's a shot deep into right center field, into Triples Alley, way back there. Adios! Pelota! To the deepest part of the ballpark, right next to the 415 side. A 3-run homer for Rafael Devers.
0: John Miller, KNBR, Devers with that 3-run homer in the 2nd inning. The Giants snapping a 4-game losing streak with a 5-0 shutout of the Reds. Jason Foley works an inning and a 3rd for the win. After Carson Wisenhunt left in the 3rd inning with pain in his pitching elbow. He was coming off an outing where he gave up a career-worst 7 runs and 9 hits over 4 innings. He'll have an MRI on Tuesday. San Francisco, though, gets the 5-0 shutout of the Reds. Giants began the game with 4 straight hits off Chase Burns, who falls to 14-3 with the loss. Reds, meanwhile, shut out for the 14th time this season. That's tied for the most in Major League Baseball this season. Guardians a 4-2 win over the Angels. Cleveland with the win, moving a half game ahead of the Astros for the 3rd and final wild card spot in the American League. For Cleveland, it's their 5th consecutive win, 2nd longest win streak they've had this season. They won 7 straight in mid-May. Well, coming up, the decision's been made in Cleveland. Is it the right one? Certainly came with controversy. That's next. SportsCenter All Night continues. It's ESPN Radio.
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15: Sports. I'm Tyler Danberg. For the first time since 2020 and seventh time in school history, Ohio State has seven captains for the 2026 football season. On Saturday, the Buckeyes announced quarterback Julian Sain, receivers Jeremiah Smith and Brandon Innes, offensive lineman Austin Sereveld, linebacker Peyton Pierce, safety Jalen McClain, and defensive end Kenyatta Jackson Jr. the captains for this upcoming season. Sereveld and Innes are now two-time captains, with Innes receiving the coveted Block O jersey. Head coach Ryan Day on Innes receiving the honor.
16: It was a pretty strong vote for Brandon Innes. Just what he's done on a daily basis, the way he shows up, his work ethic, his leadership, certainly aligned with the leadership award and what he's brought to the table off the field. And certainly, you know, he's made clutch plays for us as well on the field, which we're going to need him to do this season as well.
15: Innes and the Buckeyes start the season hosting Ball State at 12:30 on September 5th. NFL, the Cleveland Browns announced Deshaun Watson as their starting quarterback for Week 1 at the Jacksonville Jaguars September 13th. Watson missed last season recovering from a torn Achilles suffered October 20th, 2024, his last regular season start. Baseball tonight, Cleveland Guardians visit the LA Angels at 9:38, while the Cincinnati Reds are at the San Francisco Giants at 9:45. Little League World Series elimination game, Hamilton, Ohio leads Bernie, Texas 3-0 in the top of the third. This is the Ohio News Network.
17: Your Skynet overnight forecast calls for clear skies, a low of 53 degrees with wind gusts as high as 23 miles per hour. For Monday, increasing clouds with a high of 76. Tuesday, sunshine and 78. Wednesday, we begin to warm up with mostly sunny skies and 81 degrees. And then for Thursday, a chance of showers or thunderstorms, mostly sunny and 83. For Skynet weather, I'm Max Crenshaw, ESPN Radio 1430 AM and 105.7 FM.
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20: 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Deshaun Watson named the starting quarterback of the Cleveland Browns.
21: Deshaun is going to start against Jacksonville. Took in the full body of work and ultimately felt like Deshaun gave us the best chance to move the ball and score points.
22: This is what I've been working for 2 years, is to be able to show that capable of being a starter for one of the 32 organizations in this league.
23: I'm not saying it makes sense. I'm not saying this is what I would do, but I am not surprised, as other people are, that Deshaun is the guy.
24: I am shocked. I feel awful for the fans of the Cleveland Browns.

0: So, you know, our staff's done a great job of kind of coming up with specific plans. And, you know, again, I feel great. So, you know, feel fresh, and it's good to be back out there.
1: Speaking of ramping things up, Robert Saleh, new coach in Tennessee, trying to ramp up the offense there.
2: All the way across the board, in all three phases, we've got a lot of work to do. But we were close yesterday to having some really cool moments. But like I said, it's, you know, going back and watching the tape, what I felt during the game and what we saw during the game was verified by the tape. Cam was making good decisions. He was taking what the defense gave. Their best scheme is built to make you take checkdowns, make you put the ball down in front, and you got to rally, make a guy miss, and you got to grind out yards. But, you know, we had three opportunities on some deeper developing concepts that we were just off. But yeah, we've got work to do in all three phases.
1: And as for quarterback Cam Ward, what the offense needs to improve on?
3: I would say our biggest improvement is, you know, connecting on the play. We only get a certain amount of, you know, shots that we get to take each and every game because the defense are so good. So when we get the play downfield, you know, myself and the receivers, we have to make the play. So I need to throw them, you know, catchable ball. They're going to do their job by, you know, attacking and making the play. So I think that's what's left for us. And once we do that, you know, we'll be a pretty solid offense.
1: Cam Ward trying to get that offense set for week number one. SportsCenter All Night, ESPN Radio.
4: Browns are waiving tight end Daquan Wright, who has an agreement in place to play for LSU if he clears waivers.
5: Once you go to the NFL, to me, you're in the NFL. You don't get the opportunity to come back. That means you're kicking somebody else off your team. I don't think that's fair to the players that worked all summer, all spring.
1: It's been an interesting situation. The Cleveland Browns waiving Wright, who has an agreement in place for the 2026 season to play for LSU. Wright, believed to be the first player to have an agreement to return to play in college. Although, says LSU coach Lane Kiffin,
6: I believe that my job is to LSU and the LSU people that hire me and the fans, in that if players are available to recruit and are made eligible, and this happens all the time around the country. This is not new that this happens. Normally, they're individual cases, as you've seen through time. You have very significant quarterbacks last season and this coming season that or ineligible by the NCAA and made eligible by injunctions. So this is really not new. I just think some people aren't realizing how similar all the situations are because of that.
1: Technically correct. Lane Kiffin did say similar because, yes, we have had judges decide cases of eligibility. No, we have not had a player go from an NFL training camp back to college. ESPN insider Adam Schefter.
7: It's a transformational transaction.
8: Mm-hmm.
7: We have a tight end right now, Daquan Wright, who is on the verge of becoming the first player ever to go from an NFL training camp to playing college football in the same season. It's never happened. And there are a group of players right now where this also could be in play for, but he is the first one. And if he goes unclaimed on waivers with the NFL, which we'll know at 4 o'clock Eastern on Tuesday, he then would essentially follow through on the agreement he has with LSU to go from playing with the Cleveland Browns to playing for the LSU Tigers, where he would make more money playing college football than he would in the NFL. This is an example of the wild, distorted, unusual, unprecedented times we're living in.
1: Got a lot of people shaking their heads, including Ohio State coach Ryan Day.
9: If there are teams that have some players out there who are cut from NFL rosters that are going to be on other teams, we have to at least consider it and look at it. Do I like anything about it? Absolutely not. But we got to do what's right for Ohio State. So it's sort of a day-to-day thing right now. And like anything, we're just going to try to adapt. But I think we would all agree, maybe not everybody, but that, you know, there has to be a certain point where your roster gets locked in. But whenever I heard that we were in a meeting and someone says, yeah, LSU just got a commitment from the Browns tight end, I said, we are certainly in a different world right now.
1: And he could make more in college by doing that. Moving atop their division, that's next. SportsCenter All Night continues. It's ESPN Radio.
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8: Lion Sports. I'm Tyler Danberg. For the first time since 2020 and seventh time in school history, Ohio State has seven captains for the 2026 football season. On Saturday, the Buckeyes announced quarterback Julian Sain, receivers Jeremiah Smith and Brandon Innes, offensive lineman Austin Sarrafeld, linebacker Peyton Pierce, safety Jalen McClain, and defensive end Kenyatta Jackson Jr., the captains for this upcoming season. Sarrafeld and Innes are now two-time captains, with Innes receiving the coveted Block O jersey. Head coach Ryan Day on Innes receiving the honor.
14: It was a pretty strong vote for Brandon Innes. Just what he's done on a daily basis, the way he shows up, his work ethic, his leadership, certainly in line with the leadership award and what he's brought to the table off the field. And certainly, you know, he's made clutch plays for us as well on the field, which we're going to need him to do this season as well.
8: Innes and the Buckeyes start the season hosting Ball State at 12:30 on September 5th. NFL, the Cleveland Browns announced Deshaun Watson as their starting quarterback for week one at the Jacksonville Jaguars September 13th. Watson missed last season recovering from a torn Achilles suffered October 20th, 2024, his last regular season start. Baseball tonight, Cleveland Guardians visit the LA Angels at 9:38, while the Cincinnati Reds are at the San Francisco Giants at 9:45. Little League World Series elimination game, Hamilton, Ohio leads Bernie, Texas 3-0 in the top of the third. This is the Ohio News Network.
15: Your Skynet overnight forecast calls for clear skies, a low of 53 degrees with wind gusts as high as 23 miles per hour. For Monday, increasing clouds with a high of 76. Tuesday, sunshine and 78. Wednesday, we begin to warm up with mostly sunny skies and 81 degrees. And then for Thursday, a chance of showers or thunderstorms, mostly sunny and 83. For Skynet weather, I'm Max Crenshaw, ESPN Radio 1430 AM and 105.7 FM.
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1: 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Back to the diamond. Twins haven't had much success on the road of late, but Monday facing the Athletics.
23: This ball hit high in the air for Kreidler. That ball is clobbered deep into the Sacramento night, headed for the clubhouse and gone. And welcome home, Ryan Kreidler. A moonshot off the top of the clubhouse. It's 3-1 Twins.
1: Twins getting out to the early start midway through the game. Fifth inning. They go on with 9-6 win. It's a three-run win. Treasure Island Baseball Network. Twins snapping a five-game road losing streak, had been tied for their second longest this season. Nationals pulling away from the Rockies.
24: The 1-2. Swing a long drive right field for Lyle. Back Moniak to the wall, and it is long gone. Up into the second deck, below the scoreboard, a three-run homer for Dalen Lyle. And the Nationals lead it 13-3
1: would be the final. Nationals Radio Network with the call as Washington snaps a four-game losing streak. Their 17th game this season where they've scored double digits. Most they've had in a season since 2019. They had 20 games that season. They have 17 this season as they beat Colorado, which suffers a seventh consecutive loss.
10: SportsCenter All Night.

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30: And he will get the start against Florida Atlantic September 5th. ESPN analyst Sam Acho.
31: I expect a clean operation, but the one thing I do want to see improve from Aaron Filo is just to protect the football. In the limited reps that he had last year at Georgia Tech behind Haynes Kings, there was a couple, you saw interception, you saw fumble. And of course, some of those reps were behind, you know, in a tough situation, maybe not playing with the ones per se, but with the John Summerall coach team, with his defensive background, defensive mind, the focus has to be on protecting the rock. So yes, getting the right play. Yes, audible, kill, all those things. But you have to be better with the football, specifically in the pocket, if you're in Philo for this Florida team.
30: He started for Georgia Tech against Gardner Webb last year, appeared in three games as the backup, played well in the game against an FCS opponent, completed 75% of his passes, 373 yards, threw both a touchdown and an interception. Now the starting quarterback for the Florida Gators. In Williamsport, among the action that we saw on Monday, Alabama, a 6-5 come-from-behind win over Pennsylvania in seven innings. Alabama walking it off. Largest comeback win at the Little League Baseball World Series in their state's history. They trailed 5-0 after the top of the third inning. They rallied to win it 6-5 in seven. They tied the game in the bottom of the third inning, all five runs scoring with two outs. They wind up walking it off. Kenley Rasmus took to the mound in relief. Six strikeouts. Two hits allowed in 4 2/3 innings of relief. 14 strikeouts for her now at the Little League World Series this year. That's tied for the most by a girl all time. She ties Monet Davis from 2014.
32: I'm feeling so excited, and I just
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3: Sports. I'm Tyler Danberg. For the first time since 2020 and seventh time in school history, Ohio State has seven captains for the 2026 football season. On Saturday, the Buckeyes announced quarterback Julian Sain, receivers Jeremiah Smith and Brandon Innes, offensive lineman Austin Sereveld, linebacker Peyton Pierce, safety Jalen McClain, and defensive end Kenyatta Jackson Jr. the captains for this upcoming season. Sereveld and Innes are now two-time captains, with Innes receiving the coveted Block O jersey. Head coach Ryan Day on Innes receiving the honor.
4: It was a pretty strong vote for Brandon Innes. Just what he's done on a daily basis, the way he shows up, his work ethic, his leadership, certainly aligned with the leadership award and what he's brought to the table off the field. And certainly, you know, he's made clutch plays for us as well on the field, which we're going to need him to do this season as well.
3: Innes and the Buckeyes start the season hosting Ball State at 12:30 on September 5th. NFL, the Cleveland Browns announced Deshaun Watson as their starting quarterback for Week 1 at the Jacksonville Jaguars September 13th. Watson missed last season recovering from a torn Achilles suffered October 20th, 2024, his last regular season start. Baseball tonight, Cleveland Guardians visit the LA Angels at 9:38, while the Cincinnati Reds are at the San Francisco Giants at 9:45. Little League World Series elimination game, Hamilton, Ohio leads Bernie, Texas 3-0 in the top of the third. This is the Ohio News Network.
5: Your Skynet overnight forecast calls for clear skies, a low of 53 degrees with wind gusts as high as 23 miles per hour. For Monday, increasing clouds with a high of 76. Tuesday, sunshine and 78. Wednesday, we begin to warm up with mostly sunny skies and 81 degrees. And then for Thursday, a chance of showers or thunderstorms, mostly sunny and 83. For Skynet weather, I'm Max Crenshaw, ESPN Radio 1430 AM and 105.7 FM.
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8: Starter. Deshaun Watson, named the starting quarterback of the Cleveland Browns.
9: Deshaun is going to start against Jacksonville. Took in the full body of work and ultimately felt like Deshaun gave us the best chance to move the ball and score points.
10: This is what I've been working for 2 years, is to be able to show that capable of being a starter for one of the 32 organizations in this league.
11: I'm not saying it makes sense. I'm not saying this is what I would do, but I am not surprised, as other people are, that Deshaun is the guy.
12: I am shocked. I feel awful for the fans of the Cleveland Browns.
13: A lot of eye-popping reactions to Deshaun Watson being named the starting quarterback in Cleveland on the This Is Football podcast. Host Kevin Clark.
14: I think pathetic is an all-encompassing phrase that I would use for all of this stuff. And Deshaun Watson's wrong about one thing. He's wrong about a lot of things, but he's wrong about one thing in this clip. It's not personal. It's business. It's performance-based. They boo him because he's an avatar for the worst trade in NFL history, the worst contract in NFL history.

0: He was taking what the defense gave. Their best scheme is built to make you take checkdowns, make you put the ball down in front, and you got to rally, make a guy miss, and you got to grind out yards. But, you know, we had three opportunities on some deeper developing concepts that we were just off. But yeah, we've got work to do in all three phases.
1: And as for quarterback Cam Ward, what the offense needs to improve on?
2: I would say our biggest improvement is, you know, connecting on the play. We only get a certain amount of, you know, shots that we get to take each and every game because our defenses are so good. So when we get the play downfield, you know, myself and the receivers, we have to make the play. So I need to throw them, you know, catchable ball. They're going to do their job by, you know, attacking and making the play. So I think that's what's left for us. And once we do that, you know, we'll be a pretty solid offense.
1: Cam Ward trying to get that offense set for week number one. SportsCenter all night, ESPN Radio.
3: Browns are waiving tight end Daquan Wright, who has an agreement in place to play for LSU if he clears waivers.
4: Once you go to the NFL, to me, you're in the NFL. You don't get the opportunity to come back. That means you're kicking somebody else off your team. I don't think that's fair to the players that worked all summer, all spring.
1: It's been an interesting situation. The Cleveland Browns waiving Wright, who has an agreement in place for the 2026 season to play for LSU. Wright, believed to be the first player to have an agreement to return to play in college. Although, says LSU coach Lane Kiffin,
5: I believe that my job is to LSU and the LSU people that hire me and the fans, in that if players are available to recruit and are made eligible, and this happens all the time around the country. This is not new that this happens. Normally, they're individual cases, as you've seen through time. You have very significant quarterbacks last season and this coming season that were ineligible by the NCAA and made eligible by injunctions. So this is really not new. I just think some people aren't realizing how similar all the situations are because of that.
1: Technically correct. Lane Kiffin did say similar because, yes, we have had judges decide cases of eligibility. No, we have not had a player go from an NFL training camp back to college. ESPN insider Adam Schefter.
6: It's a transformational transaction.
7: Mm-hmm.
6: We have a tight end right now, Daquan Wright, who is on the verge of becoming the first player ever to go from an NFL training camp to playing college football in the same season. It's never happened. And there are a group of players right now where this also could be in play for, but he is the first one. And if he goes unclaimed on waivers with the NFL, which we'll know at 4 o'clock Eastern on Tuesday, he then would essentially follow through on the agreement he has with LSU to go from playing with the Cleveland Browns to playing for the LSU Tigers, where he would make more money playing college football than he would in the NFL. This is an example of the wild, distorted, unusual, unprecedented times we're living in.
1: Got a lot of people shaking their heads, including Ohio State coach Ryan Day.
8: If there are teams that have some players out there who are cut from NFL rosters that are going to be on other teams, we have to at least consider it and look at it. Do I like anything about it? Absolutely not. But we got to do what's right for Ohio State. So it's sort of a day-to-day thing right now. And like anything, we're just going to try to adapt. But I think we would all agree, maybe not everybody, but that, you know, there has to be a certain point where your roster gets locked in. But whenever I heard that we were in a meeting and someone says, yeah, LSU just got a commitment from the Browns tight end, I said, we are certainly in a different world right now.
1: And he could make more in college by doing that. Moving atop their division, that's next. SportsCenter All Night continues. It's ESPN Radio.
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11: Sports. I'm Tyler Danberg. For the first time since 2020 and seventh time in school history, Ohio State has seven captains for the 2026 football season. On Saturday, the Buckeyes announced quarterback Julian Sain, receivers Jeremiah Smith and Brandon Innes, offensive lineman Austin Sereveld, linebacker Peyton Pierce, safety Jalen McClain, and defensive end Kenyatta Jackson Jr., the captains for this upcoming season. Sarafeld and Innes are now two-time captains, with Innes receiving the coveted Block O jersey. Head coach Ryan Day on Innes receiving the honor.
7: It was a pretty strong vote for Brandon Innes. Just what he's done on a daily basis, the way he shows up, his work ethic, his leadership, certainly aligned with the leadership award and what he's brought to the table off the field. And certainly, you know, he's made clutch plays for us as well on the field, which we're going to need him to do this season as well.
11: Innes and the Buckeyes start the season hosting Ball State at 12:30 on September 5th. NFL, the Cleveland Browns announced Deshaun Watson as their starting quarterback for week one at the Jacksonville Jaguars September 13th. Watson missed last season recovering from a torn Achilles suffered October 20th, 2024, his last regular season start. Baseball tonight, Cleveland Guardians visit the LA Angels at 9:38, while the Cincinnati Reds are at the San Francisco Giants at 9:45. Little League World Series elimination game, Hamilton, Ohio leads Bernie, Texas 3-0 in the top of the third. This is the Ohio News Network.
12: Your Skynet overnight forecast calls for clear skies, a low of 53 degrees with wind gusts as high as 23 miles per hour. For Monday, increasing clouds with a high of 76. Tuesday, sunshine and 78. Wednesday, we begin to warm up with mostly sunny skies and 81 degrees. And then for Thursday, a chance of showers or thunderstorms, mostly sunny and 83. For Skynet weather, I'm Max Crenshaw, ESPN Radio 1430 AM and 105.7 FM.
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1: 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Back to the diamond. Twins haven't had much success on the road of late, but Monday facing the Athletics.
18: This ball hit high in the air for Kreidler. That ball is clobbered deep into the Sacramento night, headed for the clubhouse and gone. And welcome home, Ryan Kreidler, a moonshot off the top of the clubhouse. It's 3-1 Twins.
1: Twins getting out to the early start midway through the game. Fifth inning. They go on to a 9-6 win. It's a three-run win. Treasure Island Baseball Network Twins snapping a five-game road losing streak had been tied for their second longest this season. Nationals pulling away from the Rockies.
19: The 1-2. Swing a long drive right field for Lyle. Back Moniak to the wall, and it is long gone. Up into the second deck, below the scoreboard, a three-run homer for Dalen Lyle. Nationals lead it 13-3.
1: 13-3 would be the final. Nationals Radio Network with the call as Washington snaps a four-game losing streak. Their 17th game this season where they've scored double digits. Most they've had in a season since 2019. They had 20 games that season. They have 17 this season as they beat Colorado, which suffers a seventh consecutive loss.
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9: 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Number four.
1: Giants with a 5-0 shutout of the Reds. 60% of that offense from one swing. KNBR.
20: 2-2 pitch. Swing. There's a shot. Deep into right center field. Into Triples Alley. Way back there. Adios! Pelota! To the deepest part of the ballpark. Right next to the 415 side. A three-run homer for Rafael Devers.
9: Number three.
1: Red Sox win in Miami, a fourth straight come-from-behind win. WEEI.
0: Pitch is ripped into right

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11: I expect a clean operation, but the one thing I do want to see improve from Aaron Filo is just to protect the football. In the limited reps that he had last year at Georgia Tech behind Haynes Kings, there was a couple, you saw interception, you saw fumble. And of course, some of those reps were behind, you know, in a tough situation, maybe not playing with the ones per se, but with the John Summerall coach team, with his defensive background, defensive mind, the focus has to be on protecting the rock. So yes, getting the right play. Yes, audible, kill, all those things. But you have to be better with the football, specifically in the pocket, if you're Aaron Filo for this Florida team.
10: He started for Georgia Tech against Gardner Webb last year, appeared in three games as the backup, played well in the game against an FCS opponent, completed 75% of his passes, 373 yards, threw both a touchdown and an interception. Now the starting quarterback for the Florida Gators. In Williamsport, among the action that we saw on Monday, Alabama, a 6-5 come-from-behind win over Pennsylvania in seven innings. Alabama walking it off. Largest comeback win at the Little League Baseball World Series in their state's history. They trailed 5-0 after the top of the third inning. They rallied to win it 6-5 in seven. They tied the game in the bottom of the third inning. All five runs scoring with two outs. They wind up walking it off. Kenley Rasmus took to the mound in relief. Six strikeouts. Two hits allowed in 4 2/3 innings of relief. 14 strikeouts for her now at the Little League World Series this year. That's tied for the most by a girl all time. She ties Monet Davis from 2014.
12: I'm feeling so excited, and I don't even know what to say, because I just love this game, and I just want to keep winning.
13: What can you say about your catcher, the performance he had, not only obviously at the plate at the last at bat, but also just helping you throughout this game?
12: Oh, I'm so grateful for him, and I couldn't be here without him.
14: You know, after the game, he talked with Jeff Sims, and he said it was the energy in the dugout and Coach Gus that helped you guys through that moment. When you were down 5-0, that is not a small lead to come back from. So when you were down in that moment, what was going through your mind?
12: I just was thinking, like, I know we can do it. We've done it before. And I just

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1: Sports. I'm Tyler Danberg. For the first time since 2020 and seventh time in school history, Ohio State has seven captains for the 2026 football season. On Saturday, the Buckeyes announced quarterback Julian Sain, receivers Jeremiah Smith and Brandon Innes, offensive lineman Austin Sarveld, linebacker Peyton Pierce, safety Jalen McClain, and defensive end Kenyatta Jackson Jr., the captains for this upcoming season. Sarveld and Innes are now two-time captains, with Innes receiving the coveted Block O jersey. Head coach Ryan Day on Innes receiving the honor.
2: It was a pretty strong vote for Brandon Innes. Just what he's done on a daily basis, the way he shows up, his work ethic, his leadership, certainly aligned with the leadership award and what he's brought to the table off the field. And certainly, you know, he's made clutch plays for us as well on the field, which we're going to need him to do this season as well.
1: Innes and the Buckeyes start the season hosting Ball State at 12:30 on September 5th. NFL, the Cleveland Browns announced Deshaun Watson as their starting quarterback for week one at the Jacksonville Jaguars September 13th. Watson missed last season recovering from a torn Achilles suffered October 20th, 2024, his last regular season start. Baseball tonight, Cleveland Guardians visit the LA Angels at 9:38, while the Cincinnati Reds are at the San Francisco Giants at 9:45. Little League World Series elimination game, Hamilton, Ohio leads Bernie, Texas 3-0 in the top of the third. This is the Ohio News Network.
3: Your Skynet overnight forecast calls for clear skies, a low of 53 degrees with wind gusts as high as 23 miles per hour. For Monday, increasing clouds with a high of 76. Tuesday, sunshine and 78. Wednesday, we begin to warm up with mostly sunny skies and 81 degrees. And then for Thursday, a chance of showers or thunderstorms, mostly sunny and 83. For Skynet weather, I'm Max Crenshaw, ESPN Radio 1430 AM and 105.7 FM.
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9: Starter. Deshaun Watson named the starting quarterback of the Cleveland Browns.
10: Deshaun is going to start against Jacksonville, took in the full body of work, and ultimately felt like Deshaun gave us the best chance to move the ball and score points.
11: This is what I've been working for 2 years, is to be able to show that capable of being a starter for one of the 32 organizations in this league.
12: I'm not saying it makes sense. I'm not saying this is what I would do, but I am not surprised, as other people are, that Deshaun is the guy.
13: I am shocked. I feel awful for the fans of the Cleveland Browns.
9: A lot of eye-popping reactions to Deshaun Watson being named the starting quarterback in Cleveland on the This Is Football podcast. Host Kevin Clark.
14: I think pathetic is an all-encompassing phrase that I would use for all of this stuff. And Deshaun Watson's wrong about one thing. He's wrong about a lot of things, but he's wrong about one thing in this clip. It's not personal. It's business. It's performance-based. They boo him because he's an avatar for the worst trade in NFL history, the worst contract in NFL history, the fact that Cleveland fans have seen a lot of bad quarterback play, and even in that context, he's among the worst. He is among the worst. For a starting job, I would have gone Shadur first, trade second, somebody like Todd Monken's former quarterback, Stetson Bennett, maybe somebody like that. Third would be Dylan Gabriel. Fourth would be Dan Orlovsky. Fifth would be Bernie Kosar. Sixth would be Deshaun Watson. Okay, maybe you got
15: I'm
14: you and Bernie.
15: He's on the team.
14: You and Bernie could do a little quarterback competition. I'd rather have that than Deshaun Watson starting just for the Cleveland fans. Cleveland fans, as you said, Dan, deserve better.
9: Browns coach Todd Monken saying Monday Deshaun Watson is the starter for week one, but then added it won't be week to week. The Browns play their

0: attacking and making the play. So I think that's what's left for us. And once we do that, you know, we'll be a pretty solid offense.
1: Cam Ward trying to get that offense set for week number one. 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
2: Browns are waiving tight end Daquan Wright, who has an agreement in place to play for LSU if he clears waivers.
3: Once you go to the NFL, to me, you're in the NFL. You don't get the opportunity to come back. That means you're kicking somebody else off your team. I think that's fair to the players that worked all summer, all spring.
1: It's been an interesting situation. The Cleveland Browns waiving Wright, who has an agreement in place for the 2026 season to play for LSU. Wright, believed to be the first player to have an agreement to return to play in college. Although, says LSU coach Lane Kiffin,
4: I believe that my job is to LSU and the LSU people that hire me and the fans, in that if players are available to recruit and are made eligible, and this happens all the time around the country. This is not new that this happens. Normally, they're individual cases, as you've seen through time. You have very significant quarterbacks last season and this coming season that were ineligible by the NCAA and made eligible by injunctions. So this is really not new. I just think some people aren't realizing how similar all the situations are because of that.
1: Technically correct. Lane Kiffin did say similar because, yes, we have had judges decide cases of eligibility. No, we have not had a player go from an NFL training camp back to college, ESPN insider Adam Schefter.
5: It's a transformational transaction. Mm-hmm. We have a tight end right now, Daquan Wright, who is on the verge of becoming the first player ever to go from an NFL training camp to playing college football in the same season. It's never happened. And there are a group of players right now where this also could be in play for, but he is the first one. And if he goes unclaimed on waivers with the NFL, which we'll know at 4 o'clock Eastern on Tuesday, he then would essentially follow through on the agreement he has with LSU to go from playing with the Cleveland Browns to playing for the LSU Tigers, where he would make more money playing college football than he would in the NFL. This is an example of the wild, distorted, unusual, unprecedented times we're living in.
1: Got a lot of people shaking their heads, including Ohio State coach Ryan Day.
6: If there are teams that have some players out there who are cut from NFL rosters that are going to be on other teams, we have to at least consider it and look at it. Do I like anything about it? Absolutely not. But we got to do what's right for Ohio State. So it's sort of a day-to-day thing right now. And like anything, we're just going to try to adapt. But I think we would all agree, maybe not everybody, but that, you know, there has to be a certain point where your roster gets locked in. But whenever I heard that we were in a meeting and someone says, yeah, LSU just got a commitment from the Browns tight end, I said, we are certainly in a different world right now.
1: And he could make more in college by doing that. Moving atop their division, that's next. SportsCenter All Night continues. 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
10: Sports. I'm Tyler Danberg. For the first time since 2020 and seventh time in school history, Ohio State has seven captains for the 2026 football season. On Saturday, the Buckeyes announced quarterback Julian Sain, receivers Jeremiah Smith and Brandon Innes, offensive lineman Austin Sereveld, linebacker Peyton Pierce, safety Jalen McClain, and defensive end Kenyatta Jackson Jr. the captains for this upcoming season. Sereveld and Innes are now two-time captains, with Innes receiving the coveted Block O jersey. Head coach Ryan Day on Innes receiving the honor.
11: It was a pretty strong vote for Brandon Innes. Just what he's done on a daily basis, the way he shows up, his work ethic, his leadership, certainly aligned with the leadership award and what he's brought to the table off the field. And certainly, you know, he's made clutch plays for us as well on the field, which we're going to need him to do this season as well.
10: Innes and the Buckeyes start the season hosting Ball State at 12:30 on September 5th. NFL, the Cleveland Browns announced Deshaun Watson as their starting quarterback for week one at the Jacksonville Jaguars September 13th. Watson missed last season recovering from a torn Achilles suffered October 20th, 2024, his last regular season start. Baseball tonight, Cleveland Guardians visit the LA Angels at 9:38, while the Cincinnati Reds are at the San Francisco Giants at 9:45. Little League World Series elimination game, Hamilton, Ohio leads Bernie, Texas 3-0 in the top of the third. This is the Ohio News Network.
12: Your Skynet overnight forecast calls for clear skies, a low of 53 degrees with wind gusts as high as 23 miles per hour. For Monday, increasing clouds with a high of 76. Tuesday, sunshine and 78. Wednesday, we begin to warm up with mostly sunny skies and 81 degrees. And then for Thursday, a chance of showers or thunderstorms, mostly sunny and 83. For Skynet weather, I'm Max Crenshaw, ESPN Radio 1430 AM and 105.7 FM.
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1: 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Back to the diamond. Twins haven't had much success on the road of late, but Monday facing the Athletics.
19: This ball hit high in the air for Kreidler. That ball is clobbered deep into the Sacramento night, headed for the clubhouse and gone. And welcome home, Ryan Kreidler, a moonshot off the top of the clubhouse. It's 3-1 Twins.
1: Twins getting out to the early start midway through the game. Fifth inning. They go on to a 9-6 win. It's a three-run win. Treasure Island Baseball Network Twins snapping a five-game road losing streak had been tied for their second longest this season. Nationals pulling away from the Rockies.
20: The 1-2. Swing a long drive right field for Lyle. Back Moniak to the wall, and it is long gone. Up into the second deck, below the scoreboard, a three-run homer for Dalen Lyle. Nationals lead it 13-3.
1: 13-3 would be the final. Nationals Radio Network with the call as Washington snaps a four-game losing streak. Their 17th game this season where they've scored double digits. Most they've had in a season since 2019. They had 20 games that season. They have 17 this season as they beat Colorado, which suffers a seventh consecutive loss.
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7: 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Number four.
1: Giants with a 5-0 shutout of the Reds. 60% of that offense from one swing. KNBR.
22: 2-2 pitch. Swing. There's a shot. Deep into right center field. Into Triples Alley. Way back there. Adios! Pelota! To the deepest part of the ballpark. Right next to the 415 side. A three-run homer for Rafael Devers.
7: Number three.
1: Red Sox win in Miami. A fourth straight come-from-behind win. WEEI.
23: Pitch is ripped into right field. That's extra bases for Siegler. White runs so well. He's around second. He's going to be with home. Tony Seagulls puts the Red Sox ahead with an RBI triple. It is 3-2 in the ninth.
7: Number two.
1: Rangers pound the White Sox in Chicago, but it wasn't just offense for Texas. 105.3 The Fan.
0: The 1-0. Swing and a drive deep out into right field. Nimmo going back on this one. At the wall, he leaps.

0: from Andrew Benintendi. What a play by Nimmo to keep it a 2-0 ball game.
1: Number one.
2: Mariners top the Phillies. Cal Raleigh with 3 hits in the game. None of the 3 stay in the yard. Seattle Sports, 7:10 a.m.
3: The 3-1. Swung on. Crushed. Right field. Has he done it again? It is gone! Cal Raleigh, his first 3-homer game of his career. He crushes a solo blast. It's 9-2 Mariners.
2: Mariners get the win. Raleigh with 3 hits. All 3 home runs. Also heard the Rangers win over the White Sox, getting that great defensive play. They also got some offense.
4: Well, here's Langford, and he lifts one high into the air, deep left. And Tanachi going back. He's at the wall, and it is gone. Another rainbow home run for the Rangers for Wyatt, his 15th of the season. It comes with Lopez on board, and the Rangers are up now 11-2.
2: They go on to that 11-2 win. They move into first place in the American League West, having won 4 of their last 5 games. 11 runs is the most they've scored in a road game this season. SportsCenter All Night, ESPN Radio. Back to the NFL. Big news on Monday. Deshaun Watson being named the starter in Cleveland. That's for week 1. Then we have others coming back to practice. Christian McCaffrey. Malik Nabers for the Giants. His coach, John Harbaugh.
5: Yeah, I just don't want to like make any kind of statements like that. I think it's reasonable to assume that. You know, those are all kind of things that you can assume. It's just based on watching the guy practice. But, you know, I know the only thing I know more than you guys know is that what the docs and the trainers tell me as far as his rehab. So, and that's doing well. He's doing really well with that. He's strong. He's in a good place. But how he gets through practice, how ready he is to play and protect himself is really based on practice.
2: See if he's ready to go in week number 1. Niners activating George Kittle. ESPN's Adam Schefter.
6: Well, let's go back to last week, because they were in Los Angeles for a joint scrimmage with the Chargers. And while they were there on Wednesday, George Kittle got a chance to go meet with the surgeon who performed the surgery on his torn Achilles, Dr. Neil Elitrosh. And from what I understand, it was a great meeting. George Kittle was ahead on all markers. He's in a great spot. This doesn't mean that he will play week 1, but everything looks right now to be trending in the direction. He received a favorable report from Dr. Elitrosh. The Niners officially activated him yesterday. So the fact that the doctor seems to have been good with where he's at right now, when they've activated him, the way it's tracking right now makes it look like a distinct possibility that he's going to be on that field for that opening game against the Rams, which would be a very quick recovery from a torn Achilles. But right now, I think he's very pleased with where he's at. The doctor's pleased with where he's at, and the Niners are pleased with where he's at.
2: Speaking of injuries, we saw Ashton Jeanty taken off the field this weekend. Needed help to get off the field. Sprained ankle, and not expected to be a major issue for the entire season. Well, straight ahead, how did we get to the decision that came down on Monday? SportsCenter All Night continues. It's ESPN Radio.
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1: sports. I'm Tyler Danberg. For the first time since 2020 and seventh time in school history, Ohio State has seven captains for the 2026 football season. On Saturday, the Buckeyes announced quarterback Julian Sain, receivers Jeremiah Smith and Brandon Innes, offensive lineman Austin Sereveld, linebacker Peyton Pierce, safety Jalen McClain, and defensive end Kenyatta Jackson Jr. the captains for this upcoming season. Sereveld and Innes are now two-time captains, with Innes receiving the coveted Block O jersey. Head coach Ryan Day on Innes receiving the honor.
12: It was a pretty strong vote for Brandon Innes. Just what he's done on a daily basis, the way he shows up, his work ethic, his leadership, certainly aligned with the leadership award and what he's brought to the table off the field. And certainly, you know, he's made clutch plays for us as well on the field, which we're going to need him to do this season as well.
1: Innes and the Buckeyes start the season hosting Ball State at 12:30 on September 5th. NFL, the Cleveland Browns announced Deshaun Watson as their starting quarterback for week one at the Jacksonville Jaguars September 13th. Watson missed last season recovering from a torn Achilles suffered October 20th, 2024, his last regular season start. Baseball tonight, Cleveland Guardians visit the LA Angels at 9:38, while the Cincinnati Reds are at the San Francisco Giants at 9:45. Little League World Series elimination game, Hamilton, Ohio leads Bernie, Texas 3-0 in the top of the third. This is the Ohio News Network.
13: Your Skynet overnight forecast calls for clear skies, a low of 53 degrees with wind gusts as high as 23 miles per hour. For Monday, increasing clouds with a high of 76. Tuesday, sunshine and 78. Wednesday, we begin to warm up with mostly sunny skies and 81 degrees. And then for Thursday, a chance of showers or thunderstorms, mostly sunny and 83. For Skynet weather, I'm Max Crenshaw, ESPN Radio 1430 AM and 105.7 FM.
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21: He will get the start against Florida Atlantic September 5th. ESPN analyst Sam Acho.
22: I expect a clean operation, but the one thing I do want to see improve from Aaron Filo is just to protect the football. In the limited reps that he had last year at Georgia Tech behind Haynes Kings, there was a couple, you saw interception, you saw fumble. And of course, some of those reps were behind, you know, in a tough situation, maybe not playing with the ones per se, but with the John Summerall coach team, with his defensive background, defensive mind, the focus has to be on protecting the rock. So yes, getting the right play. Yes, audible, kill, all those things. But you have to be better with the football, specifically in the pocket, if you're in Philo for this Florida team.
21: He started for Georgia Tech against Gardner Webb last year, appeared in three games as the backup, played well in the game against an FCS opponent, completed 75% of his passes, 373 yards, threw both a touchdown and an interception. Now the starting quarterback for the Florida Gators. In Williamsport, among the action that we saw on Monday, Alabama, a 6-5 come-from-behind win over Pennsylvania in seven innings. Alabama walking it off. Largest comeback win at the Little League Baseball World Series in their state's history. They trailed 5-0 after the top of the third inning. They rallied to win it 6-5 in seven. They tied the game in the bottom of the third inning, all five runs scoring with two outs. They wind up walking it off. Kenley Rasmus took to the mound in relief. Six strikeouts, two hits allowed in 4 2/3 innings of relief. 14 strikeouts for her now at the Little League World Series this year. That's tied for the most by a girl all time. She ties Monet Davis from 2014.
23: I'm feeling so excited, and I don't even know what to say because I just love this game, and I just want to keep winning.
24: What can you say about your catcher, the performance he had, not only obviously at the plate at the last at bat, but also just helping you throughout this game?
23: Oh, I'm so grateful for him, and I couldn't be here without him.
25: You know, after the game, he talked with Jeff Sims, and he said it was the energy in the dugout and Coach Gus that helped you guys through that moment. When you were down 5-0, that is not a small lead to come back from. So when you were down in that moment, what was going through your mind?
23: I just was thinking, like, I know we can do it. We've done it before. And I just believed in us, and I knew we could keep the energy and win this game.
24: Your Uncle Case comes in and hands you the ball when you're down 5-0. He says this. I want you to take a listen to it because our viewers got to listen to this little speech he gave.
26: How you feeling? You feeling no? Ha! Freaking A. Well, thank God we got Kenley Rasmus. Give me the ball, man. Your ball.
24: Thank God we got Kenley Rasmus. So when you hear that and that ball is handed to you, what goes through your mind?

0: Wellness Park.
1: 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I'm Joe Everett. 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
1: Not to sound like a broken record, but we're still just kind of getting ready and gearing up for harvest. I did a little looking at crops over the weekend. Our soybeans are still growing, still putting on pods and looking pretty good. We've had almost 5 inches of rain so far this month, as of this morning. And so the beans are still going. The corn is maturing fast. We're well into the dense stage. I didn't find anything that was black layered yet, but we're awfully close.
0: Now let's hear from Derek Neese of Putnam County.
2: The good is we're harvesting. It's not muddy. I can't say there's really any bad. We had a stretch there. We were probably somewhere between 4 and 5 inches on most of our area. But you didn't have to go too far north or south. I mean, you hear people getting 10 inches in places. Yeah, and our tomato crop, we all that rain, that humidity, we have disease setting in on most of our fields, to be honest.
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3: 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Corn reaching the dough stage is at 87% this week. Corn reaching dense stage is at 36%, and the corn condition rating is at 61%, good to excellent. As we turn to soybeans, pod setting is at 93% this week ahead of last week's 89%, and the soybean condition was rated 58%, good to excellent. 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September corn, 4.94 and a quarter, up 2 3/4. As we turn to soybeans, September, 12.19, up 3 cents. As we look to livestock from yesterday's close, August live cattle, 220.07, down $2.97. October lean hogs, 81.12, up 25 cents. And September feeder cattle, 324.22, down $4.80. 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
4: It's the football of it all.
5: He said it's a mental battle every day, and he wasn't sure he would be able to overcome being booed at home. How do you put a guy out there that admits that? And the one thing I found really interesting yesterday is that the way this was being positioned, a lot of headlines I saw, Deshaun Watson apologizes to fans. I didn't hear an apology in there. Mm-hmm. I heard a justification for his actions and not the single two words, I'm sorry for what I said and what I did and how I reacted. I heard a quarterback who said the emotions got the best of him. How can you trust this guy in a football game when he's talking about, I am not emotionally sound in what I'm doing? I might not make the right decision because mentally I'm not in the right place. That's about as football of a football decision as you can make. If you're a head coach, if you're in the front office, to know that this guy is a liability out there. If he's getting booed, he's getting rattled, he's dealing with the psychological warfare that he brought on himself, he can't overcome it. So why does that make you think you can win games with somebody who is telling you through their words and through their actions, I'm rattled, I can't handle this moment? The easiest take it to the bank over under, Michelle. They've got those first two games on the road, Jacksonville, Tampa Bay. I believe it's Carolina week 3, first game for Cleveland at home this year. Set the over-under at the first half of that game of Deshaun Watson being benched and Shedeur Sanders going in and beginning his tenure as this team's quarterback for 2026. That's an inevitable at this point because the boos are going to get loud. They're only going to get louder. Fans are not happy about this decision, nor do they have to be quiet and just, oh, well, I want my football team to do well. I might as well support the quarterback who's playing. No. This has been a slap in the face to them every step of the way from the moment that they made that trade in 2022. They can act however they want. And it's frustrating now because you're going to have to watch a bad product and somebody who's not going to be able to handle the moment because he has literally told you he's not sure he can.
4: I'm glad you brought up the fans, Courtney. And the phone lines are obviously lighting up. Browns fans want to weigh on this. You can participate. 888-SAY-ESPN. That's 888-729-3776. After our show yesterday, where we talked about Deshaun Watson calling the fans disrespectful and saying he doesn't regret anything in his life, I thought about Browns fans because you and I work in sports. We cover sports, but we're sports fans. We get into this industry because we're fans. We are two people who are from the Midwest, and we understand how much sports mean to our respective communities in Chicago and

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0: so far this month, as of this morning. And so the beans are still going. The corn is maturing fast. We're well into the dense stage. Starting, I didn't find anything that was black layered yet, but we're awfully close.
1: Now let's hear from Derek Neese of Putnam County.
2: The good is we're harvesting. It's not muddy. I can't say there's really any bad. We had a stretch there. We were probably somewhere between 4 and 5 inches on most of our area. But you didn't have to go too far north or south. I mean, you hear people getting 10 inches in places. Yeah, and our tomato crop, we all that rain, that humidity, we have disease setting in on most of our fields, to be honest.
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3: 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Corn reaching the dough stage is at 87% this week. Corn reaching dense stage is at 36%. And the corn condition rating is at 61%, good to excellent. As we turn to soybeans, pod setting is at 93% this week ahead of last week's 89%. And the soybean condition was rated 58%, good to excellent. To learn more, you can find the full report today at OhioAgNet.com. 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September corn, 494 and a quarter, up 2 3/4. As we turn to soybeans, September, 1219, up 3 cents. As we look to livestock from yesterday's close, August live cattle, 220.07, down $2.97. October lean hogs, 81.12, up 25 cents. And September feeder cattle, 324.22, down $4.80. 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
4: That speaks to better than a 7-9-1 record like they had last year. Playoffs, wild card team, playoff win.
5: Ooh.
4: A step further. I don't know if they are a Super Bowl favorite, but they should be contending at least for a division title. The NFC, as we have talked about, with every team that we consider a favorite, let's say the top six, top seven teams, you can poke holes in just about everybody's roster except the Los Angeles Rams.
5: Right.
4: Including the Dallas Cowboys. We need to see this defense in action to know how much better it's going to be than it was last year. But there are a couple clues along the way that lead me to believe the awful scheme, the awful play, the awful coaching on that side of the ball will be a vastly different story this year. You have somebody in Christian Parker who is like renowned for what he did in Philadelphia with their defensive backs. That has been the focus here in Dallas. Any player that you hear from in training camp will talk, like CeeDee Lamb being one of them. He said, like, the formula to win, have a really good offense, we have a really good DC, and we've got playmakers on that side of the ball. You've got your top receiver seeing the vision, and that leads me to believe it's going to work out a lot different because, frankly, it cannot be worse. They used to have a scheme that relied on, it is very antiquated. They wanted to win against opposing quarterbacks with 4 down linemen on the majority of snaps. That doesn't work unless you have a Myles Garrett type in the defense. That wasn't the case last year. Now you've got a whole new defensive line in a lot of respects. The Rashawn Gary acquisition that they had this offseason. So of course, Kenny Clark's down there. That happened last year, but Quinnen Williams just got the bag. He got paid. That was a move that was made at the trade deadline last year to set yourself up for success this year. So I'm thrilled with what we've seen so far because this offense can carry you. The defense can let you down. That has been the story in Dallas for the last couple of years. Now you have a defense that can hold its weight and carry the offense in the moments that it needs to. That should be a recipe for 10-11 win season. I don't think that's far-fetched with the Dallas Cowboys at all.
5: Well, you said you don't know if they're Super Bowl favorites. They certainly think they are. We
4: they
5: had
4: sure
5: their
4: do.
5: Head coach, Brian Schottenheimer, on a podcast that said, hey, Super Bowl is Valentine's Day, February 14th. Mm-hmm. We expect to be there. And he didn't mean in a suite as a brand deal or something. He thinks that the Dallas Cowboys have what it takes to be playing in the Super Bowl on Valentine's Day, which we have here at ESPN. Dak Prescott also acknowledged that he feels different about this team and some of the moves that they made this offseason. Jerry Jones has him thinking that this is capable. He also is talking about Gotti, that this offense could be the greatest offense there is, which I hate that acronym. That just feels like we're doing a little too much. The Gotti, the greatest offense there is. I appreciate

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3: A planned strike was called off yesterday after a tentative agreement was reached between the Cleveland Public Library and its employees union. ONN's Jeff Hogan has details.
4: About a half hour before Cleveland Public Library workers were planning to go on strike, it was announced both sides have reached a tentative agreement after saying it had more than 11 months of bargaining time and more than 40 negotiating sessions without reaching an agreement. The union said wages and health care costs were among their concerns. The tentative agreement will be presented tomorrow.
3: In southwest Ohio, the totality of the destruction caused by this month's storms is truly eye-opening. It's more than just flooding and torrential rain. The storms 2 weeks ago brought multiple tornadoes to Claremont, Brown, and Highland counties south of I-70. Tornadoes also touched down in Miami and Champaign County north of 70. The National Weather Service says the storms produced at least 12 tornadoes on August 11th and 15th. Cleanup efforts are ongoing. If you filled an eligible prescription at a Kroger pharmacy between December 9th, 2018 and August 23rd of this year, you may qualify for a cash payment as part of the Kroger pharmacy settlement. The deadline to file is December 21st. The Cleveland Guardians are back at 500 on the season after beating the Los Angeles Angels 4-2, and the Cincinnati Reds were shut out by the San Francisco Giants 5-0 yesterday. For the Ohio News Network, I'm Jay Fox.
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2: Your Skynet forecast for this afternoon. We'll have sunny skies, a high near 80 degrees, and calm winds tonight, partly cloudy with a low 56. Wednesday, mostly sunny with a high of 82. Wednesday night, chance of showers or thunderstorms overnight, an overnight low of 63. For Thursday, more showers or thunderstorms possible in the afternoon, otherwise mostly sunny and 83. For Skynet weather, I'm Kara Stallings, ESPN Radio 1430 AM and 105.7 FM.
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6: They would have gone with him. They right. couldn't not go with him. So that tells you something about him as well.
7: And I get to make a third pick here, right?
6: Vegas East, does she get to make a third pick?
8: No, and I don't know why she thought she did.
7: Yeah, what? I always ask this question.
8: And it's always no. It's our turn.
7: It's your turn.
8: I want to go with a summation of some things Adam said, and I think people are starting to catch up to, which is that the San Francisco 49ers are an absolute bleep show of an organization. Their head coach got in a car accident that they completely mismanaged the messaging of and lied about for seemingly no reason, and then tried to get in front of the fact that they were upfront about it the whole time. Their owner's involved in prostitution. They still have Brandon Ayuk under contract. They have a substation that's electrically shocking all their players and injuring them every single chance that they get. This is like they're still winning kind of every year. They were 12-5 last year, and they killed the Eagles in the playoffs. This organization is a mess with a capital M. Like, I don't know. And there hasn't even been a game played. And they're five different stories this offseason.
7: Yeah, like Brandon Ayuk feels like such a long time ago where he was
8: still on the team.
7: And he was saying, hey, GM, get off my property.
6: Yeah.
7: Don't go roll up here unannounced. Adam saying that the league has no choice but to punish Jed York because he embarrassed the Shield. Like, 31 other owners and ownership groups are going to look at this and say, throw the book at him. I don't know what they're going to do, but they're going to have to do something here after what happened over the weekend where he was charged with prostitution charges for being in a trailer park in Ohio, a part of a sting, reportedly. But it's a mess for an organization that has been, for the better part of its history, the model of stability. It's a weird thing that the 49ers have just continuously gotten themselves into headlines for the wrong things this offseason.
6: Yeah, and it's been in quick succession of one another, as Cam just outlined. Cam, question.

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0: Bing bong, indeed. It is time for all the small things here on Unsportsmanlike, and it's brought to you by Sherwin-Williams. Capture moments in color with paint made to last. No Evan Cohen or Chris Gantzes today. I'm Michelle Smallman. Courtney Cronin is hanging out with us. Vegas East, as always, is here. And Courtney, the Cleveland Browns are in the headlines yet again.
1: Don't say.
0: For a decision they made that some people are pointing to and characterizing as dysfunctional, which feels like an evergreen statement to say with the Cleveland Browns. I feel really bad for Cleveland Browns fans because they are so loyal and dedicated to this franchise. And what do they get in return? They get nothing but heartbreak in return. So for all the small things today in the wake of Deshaun Watson being named QB1 for the Cleveland Browns, I wanted to run through some things that only the Browns could do. What makes the Browns the Browns? All right, I'm going to give you a couple and then I'll lay out so you can react. Yep. Vegas East, feel free to jump in as well.
1: I'm keeping track of this list here. I don't know that we were going to go the next hour and a half on the show on all of the Browns' missteps over their history, but I'm glad to see that we've blown up the rundown for this.
0: Yeah, you know, this is difficult because we only have a certain time allotment here because we really could do the rest of the show on this. And shout out to Cam, who will help me to put together this list. Do you know, Courtney, that the Browns endured an 18-year playoff drought from 2002 to 2020? And in that span, they went 1-31 in a two-year span, 2016 and 2017. Think about how bad you have to be at football to be out of the playoffs for 18 seasons and go 1-31 across 2 years.
1: I thought that was going to be the Detroit Lions, but they turned it around rather quickly compared to Browns standards. Those years, was it 1-15, and then they went 0-16? So I'm glad it wasn't reversed where they went 0-16 and then 1-15, because that would have shown improvement by one game. Like, they got somehow worse after that 2017 season, which is just unfathomably bad for any franchise, let alone the Browns.
0: So bad. So Browns fans today are upset because Deshaun Watson was named QB1 instead of Shedeur Sanders. But also, that decision has us questioning things about Shedeur Sanders. What does it tell us about him that he wasn't able to win this job from Deshaun Watson outright, who has not been good for the Cleveland Browns at all? Well, do you know, Courtney, that the Cleveland Browns have had 42 different starting quarterbacks from 1999 to 2025. It's the most in the NFL in that span. The next highest, the team you cover, the Chicago Bears, with 30. The Browns had 12 more quarterbacks in that span than the second place team, which is the Bears. It's just unbelievable how they've not been able to hit on one guy.
1: Quarterback development is one of the hardest things you can do in the NFL, but somehow all of these other teams, at some point, it might take 5 years, it might take 10 years. At some point, other teams get it right. Even the Bears got it right here, and they have a gem in quarterback Caleb Williams, who's their franchise guy. When the Browns had that guy, they ran him out of the building in Baker Mayfield and sent him to Carolina in favor of Deshaun Watson. That didn't work out well for them. I guess the one thing I think of when you lump those two franchises together and thinking about the revolving door, at least the Browns have had a 4,000-yard passer in their history. I mean, silver lining?
0: Sure.
1: Probably not much. But the what if, had they just not bought into the hubris of, ooh, we've been to the playoffs twice since 2020, and then the year that one of the last years of Baker Mayfield. We could get back, or the year with Joe Flacco, we could get back there. We could absolutely do this again. Let's go get Deshaun Watson. That didn't work out.
0: Certainly not. Definitely not. So, for a long time, we had the free Myles Garrett campaign, and he is not in Cleveland anymore. The reigning defensive player of the year goes to LA. He has a chance to compete for and potentially win a Super Bowl with the Los Angeles Rams. So, at least he has the opportunity to win. You can't say that about Joe Thomas, Hall of Fame offensive lineman. He retired after playing every single snap of his 11-year career for the Browns. He never once played in a playoff game. Joe Thomas, friend of the show, friend in life. It kills me to think that such a talent never got the opportunity to compete at the highest level, Courtney.
1: It is frustrating because everybody you talk to about Joe Thomas, Hall of Famer in waiting, one of the best players that they've had on that franchise, in that franchise, model of stability, to never be rewarded with success consistently, yet he showed up every single day, was a stalwart on that offensive line. it stinks that the guys who do it the right way are the ones who often don't get to cash in on all of the work that they put in simply because of where they're playing.
0: You know what we need to talk about when we're talking about dysfunction surrounding the Cleveland Browns and specifically the quarterback position? Johnny Manziel.
1: Oh, yeah.
0: A decade ago, we had Browns quarterbacks in the headline, or a Browns quarterback in the headline, because of dysfunction as well. Remember back in 2016 when Johnny Manziel went to Vegas and he wore a blonde wig and a fake mustache because he didn't want people to know he was there? Remember that?
1: Yes, yes. I didn't know if that was a rhetorical question. Yes, I do.
0: Isn't that crazy? It's like you can come up with a ridiculous scenario surrounding a player, and if you had one guess to guess which team he played for, it would be the Cleveland Browns. Would it not?
1: It would. And when we think about in the lens of Deshaun Watson, because obviously this is why we're talking about the Browns as much as we are the last 2 days, we talked about this on Best Week Ever on Sunday morning, of players who have been hated by their respective fan bases throughout time, whether it's in football or other sports. Johnny Manziel started out as the underdog and then worked his way into this franchise and its fan base detesting him. He was so talented in college. We thought that was going to translate to the college, from the college football world to the NFL. He never studied. He never put the work in. There were obviously off-field issues that he was dealing with. But in terms of the fan base's ire against a quarterback, Deshaun Watson, certainly not the first one, might not be the last. Johnny Manziel dealt with that for a very, very long time when he was with the Cleveland Browns and brought a lot of it upon himself. A gamble that this team took when he fell in the draft all the way to the early 20s. They're like, oh, we can fix him. We can fix money hands. We can make him more mature. We can do all these things. We can get him to study and not just play off vibes. That didn't work.
0: That did not work. Okay, here's my favorite one. My favorite stat or fact that you can point to that just really illustrates how bad it's been at the quarterback position for the Cleveland Browns. Back in 2018, this was before the Baker Mayfield era. This is before he was drafted. Courtney, did you know that Ben Roethlisberger was the winningest quarterback at the new Browns Stadium despite only playing there once a year?
1: That is wild.
0: A guy who didn't even play for this franchise. He only played there once a year. Was the winningest quarterback in the history of that stadium before 2018 when Baker Mayfield came there.
1: That is nuts. I guess the only way you can rationalize that, division rival, they're going to be at your home stadium once a year. He played for the Pittsburgh Steelers for a long, long time. I can see how that happened, but it is still so wild that you didn't have any of your own quarterbacks, you know, the ones that were winning you games, not the ones you were trying to beat, hold any sort of designation that comes close to the amount of wins that Big Ben racked up inside Cleveland Stadium.
0: By the way, I also have a list of all these crazy losses that they've endured. If you had a friend who was a Cleveland Browns fan, do you respect the loyalty? Mm-hmm. Or are you like, blink twice if you need help? How would you approach it if you had a friend who was a diehard Cleveland Browns fan who just kept coming back for more?
1: I believe in loyalty in sports. Look, I'm a Cubs fan. Mm-hmm. I grew up watching losses and heartbreak over the first 26 years of my life before they won the World Series in 16. So I'm sure some people wanted to say the same thing to me of, why do you continue to root for this team? Browns fans are loyal. They continuously pour into this team. They want them to be good. The preseason is their Super Bowl just about every year because, like everybody else, they're 0-0. But man, it's really hard to fault them for not wanting anything to do with this franchise right now because of how the franchise has continually laughed in their face and made decisions that would go against common logic and common sense to make sure that your football team's in the right place.
0: Well, one of those decisions came yesterday with Deshaun Watson being named QB1 of the Cleveland Browns. Sorry, Browns fans, that we just dunked on you a little bit. But it's hard to wrap your head around the depths of dysfunction that this franchise has been marred in for decades. It's crazy. But anyway, what does the Deshaun Watson decision say about Shedeur Sanders? We'll talk about that next. But first, I want to tell you about Midas. In sports, anyone can say they're the best. The actual best, they prove it. 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
4: 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In central Ohio's Delaware County, a daughter accused in the death of her mother appeared in court yesterday. Ava Hedges of ONN affiliate WBNS-TV in Columbus has details.
5: Brianna Dutcher is charged with aggravated murder. And in court, her attorney, Dominic Mango, saying Brianna Dutcher will plead not guilty to that charge. The defense also asking the judge to lower the $3 million bond, arguing that Dutcher is only 18 with no prior charges. Also citing text messages exchanged between Brianna Dutcher and her boyfriend, 20-year-old Christian Evans, don't implicate Brianna in any kind of physical acts of violence. Ultimately, the judge holding that bond at $3 million, and a trial date is set for October.
4: Police are asking for the public's help after a body was found in Toledo yesterday. Tim Miller of ONN affiliate WTOL-TV reports.
6: Officers say they got a call about a person shot near Dana Street around 9. They say 20-year-old Ryan Canelis was picked up in a car while suffering from at least one gunshot wound. Police say officers found the car and Canelis near North Dunham Street and South Fearing Boulevard, where they pronounced him dead. Toledo police haven't said what may have led to the shooting. If you know any information about the incident, you're asked to call or text Crime Stoppers.
4: In Northeast Ohio, the Portage County Fair in Randolph opens today and runs through Sunday. For the Ohio News Network, I'm Jay Fox.
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3: In Central Ohio, charges are now filed against a woman in a deadly crash investigation that killed three people and injured several others. Brent Caswell of ONN affiliate WBNS-TV in Columbus has that story.
4: Delaware County Common Pleas Court records show Christina Alexander is charged with three counts of aggravated vehicular homicide and one count of vehicular assault. She is not in custody. The crash happened in August last year on U.S. 23 in Orange Town. State Highway Patrol says Alexander was driving south just north of State Route 750 when she drove left of center and hit two vehicles head-on in the northbound lanes. Two vehicles caught fire. Highway Patrol says Amanda Riedling and Carol Waldman were killed.
3: A theft case against a Toledo firefighter is moving forward. Amanda Fay of ONN affiliate WTOL-TV has details.
5: Expected in court this week, a man accused of stealing thousands of dollars from a fire station bank account. 38-year-old Toledo native and boxer DeAndre Ware is charged with felony theft and felony telecommunications fraud. Police say he stole between $1 and $7,500 over a six-month period. Ware will be back in court Thursday morning for a hearing.
3: In Northeast Ohio, the city of Akron is now offering up to $7,500 in down payment assistance for eligible first-time home buyers. For the Ohio News Network, I'm Jay Fox.
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10: Your Skynet forecast for this afternoon. We'll have sunny skies, a high near 80 degrees, and calm winds tonight, partly cloudy with a low 56. Wednesday, mostly sunny with a high of 82. Wednesday night, chance of showers or thunderstorms overnight, an overnight low of 63. For Thursday, more showers or thunderstorms possible in the afternoon, otherwise mostly sunny and 83. For Skynet weather, I'm Kara Stallings, ESPN Radio 1430 AM and 105.7 FM.
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0: NFL roster or signed a contract with the pro league cannot be on a Big Ten roster. We talked about this earlier in the show, Courtney, and you said it's up to these conferences to make a firm rule. The Big Ten doing so today.
1: I just saw this tweet from Thamel. I think this is something that everybody was expecting. Which conference is going to make the move first? For the Big Ten to do it. So they're passing that rule today that's not going to allow players to return from the NFL and play for a Big Ten school. Is the SEC going to open up the floodgates and say, all right, well, what one team, what one conference won't let you do, we're going to do. It's not necessarily going to lead to a trickle-down effect of other conferences doing the same. This is now creating a competitive advantage for other conferences that have not ruled that this cannot happen, but it is a huge step in, logically, what most people are going to say, myself included, is the right move in the right direction for college football. Under no circumstances, once you have joined a professional team, a professional, like in the NFL, or even if it was a CFL, no matter what, once you leave college and go join a professional league to play football, you should not be allowed to go back to college. And I'm glad to see that Tony Petitti and the Big Ten are doing the right thing.
0: Could not agree more. I'm glad that one of these conferences, the Big Ten being the conference that we're talking about, stepped up and said, we are going to put this in writing. We are going to put guardrails in place for this. Because as we talked about earlier in the show, we heard from Lane Kiffin, we heard from Ryan Day. This is the parameters that these coaches are having to work with. And as Ryan Day said, he might not like it, but that's what's happening now. But now he won't, because again, from Pete Thamel sources, the Big Ten is set to pass a rule today that doesn't allow players to return from the NFL and play for a Big Ten school. Anyone who has declared for the NFL draft and did not withdraw, appeared on an NFL roster, or signed a contract with a pro league cannot be on a Big Ten roster. That's just happening minutes ago. Well, coming up next here on Unsportsmanlike on ESPN Radio, presented by Progressive Insurance, we have our Unsportsmanlike moments of the day. But first, I want to tell you about 5-Hour Energy. 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
2: 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Is Aaron Donald back yet or what? 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
5: In Central Ohio, charges are now filed against a woman in a deadly crash investigation that killed three people and injured several others. Brent Caswell of ONN affiliate WBNS-TV in Columbus has that story.
6: Delaware County Common Pleas Court records show Christina Alexander is charged with three counts of aggravated vehicular homicide and one count of vehicular assault. She is not in custody. The crash happened in August last year on U.S. 23 in Orange Town. Township. State Highway Patrol says Alexander was driving south just north of State Route 750 when she drove left of center and hit two vehicles head-on in the northbound lanes. Two vehicles caught fire. Highway Patrol says Amanda Riedling and Carol Waldman were killed.
5: A theft case against a Toledo firefighter is moving forward. Amanda Fay of ONN affiliate WTOL-TV has details.
7: Expected in court this week, a man accused of stealing thousands of dollars from a fire station bank account. 38-year-old Toledo native and boxer DeAndre Ware is charged with felony theft and felony telecommunications fraud. Police say he stole between $1 and $7,500 over a six-month period. Ware will be back in court Thursday morning for a hearing.
5: In Northeast Ohio, the city of Akron is now offering up to $7,500 in down payment assistance for eligible first-time homebuyers. For the Ohio News Network, I'm Jay Fox.
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35: No, you watch on TV, it's like on the opposite side of the field where the baby ends up and where they bring the baby to. Maybe that's just the spot where like it was easier to get on the field, but it's just unbelievable. And it's just like it's a good baby. Like they weren't crying, they were just like chilling.
0: No, the baby seemed very happy, very pleased with itself.
1: There's a bit of a drop from where the first row is to the pitch.
0: Yeah.
1: Did the baby crawl, scale down the wall, fall, God forbid? The fact that this has not happened just once, but even the announcer, they're saying, don't you remember last year when this occurrence occurred?
2: Who are these parents that are dropping their babies on the field accidentally?
1: Maybe not accidentally. Maybe it's on purpose.
36: Oh, get the baby is out on the field!
2: The baby's out on the field. They, like, put their baby on the pitch, and then they're, like, nudge them towards the center of the field to try and get airtime. That seems a little dangerous. They're using their baby as bait.
0: Yeah, thank goodness that the baby didn't get hurt.
1: Yeah.
37: When I was playing basketball growing up, we looked over at one point and had to stop the game because my sister was playing with Polly Pockets in the middle of the court. They were like, can someone please get their child off the court, please? Thank you.
1: She just walked out and just laid down with all of her toys and decided, you know,
37: yeah,
1: half court, I'm going to start playing.
37: It wasn't quite half court, but it was out in the middle of the court for sure.
2: All due respect to AAU basketball, but I feel like the security at these MLS games should be better. Or the
0: tighter.
2: Parenting should be better, maybe.
0: A little tighter.
37: Well, my dad was the coach.
2: Oh, so he wasn't keeping an eye on her, keeping an eye on you, making sure you got rebounds?
37: Pretty much.
0: Also, shout out to Polly Pocket. What a game. A toy back in the day. All right, Nuno, what else you got for us?
35: All right, speaking of center court, 50-yard line. So, and Corey, if you noticed, there's been a lot of fights during these joint practices, right? And apparently the Packers and the Cardinals are going to have a joint practice. And Matt LaFleur brought up how they would potentially handle any funny business if there's any fight.

0: shots during these joint practices this week.
1: If there's an issue, I'm going to tell the guys, hey, you come tag me in. They can tag in my brother, and we'll throw down on the 50.
2: Obviously, my money is on Matt in this circumstance. I don't know what you guys think, but I think Matt would be able to take Mike easily.
3: I like that this is his response to fights at practice. When Jerry Jones is out there being like, I have film on all of these practices. I know who threw punches. I know who were the instigators. And I'm going to fine you. A little different than what Matt LaFleur is saying. I don't know which one I like more.
4: What do we think?
3: My money would also be on Matt LaFleur.
2: He's the older brother.
4: Yep. M. LaFleur and J. Love versus M. LaFleur and J. Love.
3: Ooh. Well, one of those J. Loves has an ankle injury right now.
4: Well, so then I think the Packers are definitely going to win.
3: Yeah. I don't think you'd want to put
4: sweep the leg, Jordan.
5: It'd be the biggest win they have all year.
2: Who, the Cardinals?
4: The Packers.
5: The Packers.
2: That would be the biggest win they have all year?
4: Yep. Huge dub in the joint practice fight.
2: Why? Because it's preceding brother versus brother?
4: Preceding their 8-9 season.
5: Yeah, because we don't believe in them at all.
2: Oh, don't worry. I got a lot of messages while I was trying to relax in Europe being like, you need to come back and defend your team because the guys are going in on the Packers.
4: Oh, so you saw those messages, but not the ones where we were asking for the first pitch video that you had the entire time?
2: You did not ask me for the video. Yes, all you said was release the tapes.
4: So many times. What does that mean? Release the tapes. Asking for the video. That's what that means.
5: So many times.
2: I don't know about that.
4: That's true. I will find it in the many group chats that you were in. Where
2: we'll find it.
4: Pat was asking for it.
2: Find it. Show me. And also, did you ask one time? Sorry, I was entertaining my family and friends. I was completing the first pitch. I was celebrating my birthday. And then I was off to Europe to relax.
4: Yes. Pat asked like 5 times in the Unsportsmanlike group chat, hey, release the tapes. And then we were texting you on the side, just the three of us in a group chat about your birthday and other stuff. And he was like, still haven't seen the video. And you didn't say anything. You were responding to every other text until he would be like, release the tapes, and then you'd go silent.
2: Because I told you that the Cardinals were going to release the tapes.
4: And then they did, and it wasn't sufficient, and you didn't release the tapes.
2: Sorry, I was...
5: Yeah, terrible job.
2: ...laying by the sea. The second I got back, did I not have a tape for you?
3: You guys saw it yesterday. It lives on the Twitter account.
4: Yep, once you had time to properly doctor it.
2: Oh, now the allegations come out, Courtney.
5: We haven't proved that it's not AI yet.
2: From that angle?
4: You can make anything look like anything these days.
6: Maybe we should do what Ole Miss did and get the FBI involved. So there's a
2: nice
6: story.
2: No.
6: There's a story.
2: More than eye candy, I'll tell you that.
6: Walker Jones, who's, I guess, the NIL director for Ole Miss, was on a pod and brought up how after Lane Kiffin left, they brought in the FBI to sweep the offices to make sure there was no listening bugs. Pete Golden, Ole Miss football head coach, responded to these rumors.
7: Any bowl game playoff system, obviously you're going to up security. I'm not sure that there was a hiring process of here we go with the FBI. I do think we probably have a current player whose dad just so happens to work for the FBI that lives in town, that from that standpoint, there was no measure to go, oh my gosh, here, come in from that standpoint. But no, obviously, anytime you get in that playoff system and you had guys from this building go to other places, you want to make sure it's secure for your players. Nothing from our standpoint, but the video access and everything else and all those things that you're doing regardless where you're at. I mean, that's no different when, you know, in the semis and the quarters, regardless where you're at for the hotels that you're staying in. Like, you've got to up the security. People are in and out, and you're sweeping trash cans. I mean, that's been done for the history of ball. So, no, there was no hiring process of, hey, let's get the FBI in here. Holy cow. Let's start looking around. No, it wasn't anything like that.
2: Are we buying it?
6: Well, yeah. No, he's specifically saying they didn't hire the FBI.
3: But they're using FBI resources to sweep their football facility, thinking that Lane Kiffin had it bugged. Are you kidding me? This is what we're doing? This is what we're spending government resources on?
5: I mean, if somebody were to have it bugged,
3: my goodness.
5: I think Lane would be the number one pick, right?
3: You guys,
2: I'm not that mad at it.
3: This is prime example of another case of football man paranoia at its finest.
2: I, too, would be paranoid.
3: Unbelievable. Unbelievable.
4: Can we have another example of football man paranoia, if there are so many?
3: Go to the NFL. Every building thinks they're under attack every single day and are saying, batten down the hatches.
4: Well, Belichick opened the floodgates.
2: Spygate. It's a real thing.
3: Football man paranoia. It lives on in every form, from the NFL to college football.
2: But would you rather know? If somebody with the FBI is like, I'm going to sweep the room for bugs, wouldn't you rather know? We got the all clear. Everything's good. Sure. I would. You talk about football paranoia. I would be paranoid, too, if I was a college football head coach or an NFL head coach. Of course you want to know what I've got going on.
3: Sweep them out of there.
2: Word sportsmanlike on ESPN Radio.
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13: I'm Jay Fox on the Ohio News Network. Yesterday, the U.S. Supreme Court ruled 6-3 to lift a lower court injunction that had blocked President Trump's executive order restricting mail-in voting. Well, government agents...
14: Your Skynet forecast for this afternoon. We'll have sunny skies, a high near 80 degrees, and calm winds. Tonight, partly cloudy with a low 56. Wednesday, mostly sunny with a high of 82. Wednesday night, chance of showers or thunderstorms overnight, an overnight low of 63. For Thursday, more showers or thunderstorms possible in the afternoon, otherwise mostly sunny and 83. For Skynet weather, I'm Kara Stallings, ESPN Radio, 1430 AM and 105.7 FM.
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4: I'm Jay Fox on the Ohio News Network. Yesterday, the U.S. Supreme Court ruled 6-3 to lift a lower court injunction that had blocked President Trump's executive order restricting mail-in voting. Well, government agencies are now moving to develop and enforce the mandates of that executive order. It is doubtful that full implementation will occur before the November elections. In Southwest Ohio, a federal judge has dismissed all charges against former Cincinnati City Councilman P.G. Sittenfeld, ending a multi-year court battle. In Southeast Ohio, newly released Gallia County court records reveal the Siders family was the subject of a child welfare investigation over health and educational concerns dating back to December of 2020. The family left the county in 2022, and the investigation concluded because the family could not be located. In Central Ohio, the city of Hilliard unanimously passed new laws regulating bicycles, e-bikes, and scooters, making helmets mandatory and parents criminally liable for child violations. In Northeast Ohio, Cuyahoga County is asking its departments to make budget cuts of up to 8% to address a looming budget deficit. The city of Toledo is now dealing with poisonous Jimson weed, which can harm pets when ingested and also has a foul odor. The weed followed the planting of new grass seed in barren areas. For the Ohio News Network, I'm Jay Fox.
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8: ONN Sports, I'm Buddy Wells. Starting on the baseball diamond, Parker Messick continued his outstanding 2026 campaign, throwing six innings of one-run ball. And Austin Hedges hit a two-run shot in the sixth as the Guardians beat the Angels 4-2 last night in the opener of the three-game set. Here's manager Stephen Vogt in the postgame on Messick's performance.
9: Unbelievable. You know, he gets in that jam, second and third, nobody out, leaves with one run. He makes pitches when he has to. His changeup was really good tonight. His fastball is good. He landed some good sliders, curve. I mean, he had everything. And he's just giving us a chance to win. He's uber competitive, knows how to pitch. This is really fun.
8: Cleveland has won five games in a row and six of their last seven.

0: The Guards and Halos go again tonight in LA at 9:38. Meanwhile, in San Francisco, a tough night on the mound for Chase Burns, who gave up 5 runs in just 3 2/3 innings. And the offense didn't help much either, as the Giants blanked the Reds 5-0 in the opener of that 3-game series last night. Those two teams will go again tonight in San Francisco at 9:45. And on Monday, Browns head coach Todd Monken announced that Deshaun Watson would be the team's starting quarterback, as Watson beat out Shador Sanders in the quarterback competition. Cleveland plays their final preseason game on Thursday night this week when they host the New England Patriots, and then they'll open up the regular season on the road facing the Jaguars in Jacksonville for a 1:00 kickoff on Sunday, September 13th, and the Bengals will begin their 2026 campaign on that same date at the same time with a home contest against the Tampa Bay Buccaneers. Throwing in sports, I'm Buddy Wells.
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0: 2028 seventh round pick to the Patriots for Booty. Obviously, Houston had Jaden Higgins news, the torn ACL during joint practice with the Raiders. So they were light in the wide receiver room and have made some signings in the safety room in the offseason. The Patriots heavy in the wide receiver room, especially after the moves they had made this offseason, highlighted by A.J. Brown, and a little thin at safety. So it feels like one of the rare moves where everyone wins. But I did see some people in Patriots country who loved the progress that Booty had made last year, understood it was going to be a lesser impact because of A.J. Brown. Did they give up too much in a wide receiver that could have provided good depth for a team that's trying to get back to the Super Bowl?
1: Yeah, I agree with you to say this kind of benefited both teams, but I think it benefited the Texans more. You mentioned Jaden Higgins out for the year, but Jalen Noel is dealing with a hamstring and a wide receiver is never a good mesh. You got Tank Dell after just destroying his knee at the end of the season two years ago, missing all of last season. He is just now back full speed, so you kind of cross your fingers there. So I think it's a great trade for the Texans. And, you know, you just wonder, it's a long season, that if you gave up some of your depth at the wide receiver position. And Booty, he had less catches this year than he did last year, but he averaged more. He averaged almost 17 yards a catch and 6 touchdowns. He definitely is a guy that can stretch the field. So I was a little bit, you know, of New England giving up some depth, but a great move, I think, by the Texans.
0: Yeah, you mentioned what this affords the Texans in the wide receiver room. ESPN NFL analyst Mina Kimes was on NFL Live yesterday and had this to say about the trade.
2: I think for Houston, you know, obviously it fills a need, but it also gives them some flexibility. Nico Collins is the X receiver in this offense, but having Booty means at times, depending on matchups, you could even move Collins inside, where I think he's exceptional as well because of his ability to work the middle of the field. So to me, Dan, this was a home run for Houston. And honestly, I can't believe they got this done given how desperate their need was.
0: Yeah, I think that's always the rarity, is when everyone knows you've got a needed position, usually the price tag is a lot more steep to get that move done, because we know this year is all about continuing to reset that foundation for offense around C.J. Stroud. I have gushed about the offensive line and maybe a bit too bullish given that it's preseason, but now if you talk about adding a weapon like this that does afford them the ability to try and max out and get their best wide receivers on the field, this is a Houston team that Aaron Schatz told us is FTN's favorite to make it to the Super Bowl out of the AFC. So this feels like a massive ground shake kind of moment.
1: Well, and they needed, if they were going to need any help, it was going to be on offense. Listen, this still hinges around C.J. Stroud and how can he get what he had a couple of years ago. I mean, just that playoff game just leaves a horrible, horrible taste in your mouth. Just don't turn the ball over as much. But we know it's a defensive-led team, best defense in the NFL. But offensively, now you have another weapon. Hopefully C.J. Stroud reverts back to what he was a couple of years ago. And this team should be the favorite to come out of the AFC.
0: Wow. All right. Should be the favorite to come out of the AFC. We can ask our next guest, Field Yates, if he agrees. 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Field Yates going to help us and you set our lineups next here on the Golics on ESPN Radio and the ESPN app.
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8: A former Wayne County soccer coach and village council member has pleaded guilty to sexual battery charges involving a minor. Jay Crawford of ONN affiliate WKYC-TV in Cleveland has more.
9: Timothy Boggs pleaded guilty to four counts of sexual battery and one count of attempted sexual battery just days before his trial was set to begin. Police say the alleged abuse started when the victim was 16 and happened multiple times between October 2024 and April of 2025. Boggs will be sentenced October 9th.
8: In an investigation that state law enforcement says led them to the accidental discovery of 16 children inside a Vinton County home, two men pleaded not guilty yesterday to a completely separate case. ONN's Kristen McFarland reports.
10: This all started back in December when an investigation was opened into allegations.
11: Your Skynet forecast for this afternoon. We'll have sunny skies, a high near 80 degrees, and calm winds tonight, partly cloudy with a low 56. Wednesday, mostly sunny with a high of 82. Wednesday night, chance of showers or thunderstorms overnight, an overnight low of 63. For Thursday, more showers or thunderstorms possible in the afternoon, otherwise mostly sunny and 83. For Skynet weather, I'm Kara Stallings, ESPN Radio 1430 AM and 105.7 FM.
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9: Director of Ole Miss's Collective told. Apparently, Walker Jones, who co-founded the Grove Collective, went on a podcast and said the FBI searched Ole Miss's football office for recording devices after Lane Kiffin left for LSU after the 2025 regular season. You had the situation where there were coaches on Ole Miss's staff who were going with Lane to LSU that were still coaching. And he said, we actually had the FBI come through and walk the building for bugs. We kind of knew what was in Baton Rouge, and we knew

0: buddy?
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0: 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Field Yates, thanks, buddy. We appreciate you.
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0: 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And can their quarterback, Bo Nix, make that jump to elite status next year on the Golics?
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9: I'm Jay Fox on the Ohio News Network. A former Wayne County soccer coach and village council member has pleaded guilty to sexual battery charges involving a minor. Jay Crawford of ONN affiliate WKYC-TV in Cleveland has more.
10: Timothy Boggs pleaded guilty to four counts of sexual battery and one count of attempted sexual battery just days before his trial was set to begin. Police say the alleged abuse started when the victim was 16 and happened multiple times between October 2024 and April of 2025. Boggs will be sentenced October 9th.
9: In an investigation that state law enforcement says led them to the accidental discovery of 16 children inside a Vinton County home, two men pleaded not guilty yesterday to a completely separate case. ONN's Kristen McFarland reports.
11: This all started back in December when an investigation was opened into allegations of sexual abuse involving two children. This led to the indictments and arrests of both Hocking County men Josh Saunders and Brandon Henderson. Officials say the investigation into these two men are what led to an investigation into Elizabeth and Gary Siders Jr. and what ultimately led to the discovery of the 16 children. Both parents are facing sexual battery charges and each two counts of unlawful sexual conduct with a minor.
9: In Northwest Ohio, historic Carmel's Mexican restaurant, which closed in July, is now for sale. Recipes and all. For the Ohio News Network, I'm Jay Fox.
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0: coming in sports, I'm Buddy Wells. Starting on the baseball diamond, Parker Messick continued his outstanding 2026 campaign, throwing six innings of one-run ball. And Austin Hedges had a two-run shot in the sixth as the Guardians beat the Angels 4-2 last night in the opener of the three-game set. Here's manager Stephen Vogt in the postgame on Messick's performance.
1: Unbelievable. You know, he gets in that jam, second and third, nobody out, leaves with one run. He makes pitches when he has to. His changeup was really good tonight. His fastball is good. He landed some good sliders, curve. I mean, he had everything. And he's just giving us a chance to win. He's uber competitive, knows how to pitch. This is really fun.
0: Cleveland has won five games in a row and six of their last seven. The Guards and Halos go again tonight in LA at 9:38. Meanwhile, in San Francisco, a tough night on the mound for Chase Burns, who gave up five runs in just 3 2/3 innings. And the offense didn't help much either as the Giants blanked the Reds 5-0 in the opener of that three-game series last night. Those two teams will go again tonight in San Francisco at 9:45. And on Monday, Browns head coach Todd Monken announced that Deshaun Watson would be the team's starting quarterback as Watson beat out Shador Sanders in the quarterback competition. Cleveland plays their final preseason game on Thursday night this week when they host the New England Patriots. And then they'll open up the regular season on the road facing the Jaguars in Jacksonville for a 1 o'clock kickoff on Sunday, September 13th. And the Bengals will begin their 2026 campaign on that same date at the same time with a home contest against the Tampa Bay Buccaneers. Throwing in sports, somebody Wells.
2: They've added a draft class, and they've added wide receiver Jalen Waddle. And quarterback Bo Nix is healthy after two off-season surgeries on his right ankle. But the story of the off-season is status quo. Broncos coach Sean Payton said this team was good enough to compete for the Super Bowl last year, and he obviously believes it's good enough to compete for the Super Bowl this year.
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4: Great stuff from Jeff. It's the Golics here on ESPN Radio. 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And it's two-a-days with the Denver Broncos, who made an incredible run, 14-3, won the AFC West last year, and are lots of people's favorite to do it again this year for the exact reason he mentioned. Tons of continuity on a roster that boasts one of the best defenses in the NFL, one of the best offensive lines in the NFL, and a quarterback in Bo Nix that has just enough of the stuff to make it happen for you. So first off, let's start with that roster continuity, Dad. Sometimes can be looked as a positive or a negative. Do you like the fact that they just looked around and said, hey, we're going to run it back?
5: Yeah, I do. But we always talk about 1 year to the next and can you repeat? So they're running back the roster. But this was a roster where 31 of 33 players on offense and defense played at least 300 snaps. They were the third healthiest defense in the league. So you're wondering, can you do that again?
4: Yes.
5: You know, you injuries, you can't predict them. Will they come up and bite you? But on the flip side of that, we talk about the Bears defense, which statistically wasn't very good, but they had 33 takeaways, tops in the league. Denver had the best defense in the league. They only had 14 takeaways. 10 interceptions and 4 fumble recoveries. So you figure that might swing in their direction to get more turnovers. They led the league with 68 sacks. And oh, by the way, offensively, they led the league. They only gave up 23 sacks. So they had a lot going for them. And they are running it back in a very competitive division. So I do think health is going to be the key for them.
4: Yeah, the defense, mostly status quo. To your point, you can expect turnovers when you've got the kind of secondary depth that they do, headlined by Pat Surtain II, who's a defensive player of the year. Up front, you look at Zach Allen on the interior. You look at Nick Benito on the edge. Now, they're going to have to wait and see with Jonathan Cooper whether or not he's suspended by the NFL. Two different arrests, 7 days apart for domestic violence charges back in June of this year. So could be an effect there on that group up front. But in general, you're right. I trust the Broncos defense to set it and forget it. Vance Joseph's group over there has looked every bit of the part of a consistent contender year in and year out. Offensively, we could talk about everyone they ran it back, but the most important move for them in the offseason came with the move and the decision to acquire Jalen Waddle. What impact can he have on this offense that, like you said, protects the quarterback well, has worked well with that running back group? How can Jalen Waddle change this passing game in a way that helps them keep this ceiling high?
5: Oh, obviously, I think he's going to be huge.

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4: Somebody else we should appreciate. 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
2: With the Golicks.
6: I still need to hear the larger segment where Stephen A. Smith is talking about the need to respect you.
7: Maybe it's you. He didn't say Mike Golick Sr.
6: Again, I've been in a few different places with Stephen A. Smith. The last time I saw him, Jordan Cornette, great charity golf outing in Cincinnati. He did come up and actually shake my hand and say hi to me. I, for a long time, believed Stephen A. Smith had no idea who I was. So managed to do that. And maybe he wanted me to tell you how much he still believes you need to be respected. It's the Golicks here on ESPN Radio. Mike Golick Jr., Mike Golick Sr., Bubba in the driver's seat today for Clip Check. As we mentioned, producer Devin apparently went a little bit too hard at the picnic. He needed the day off to recover today. We hope he's back tomorrow, but we'll see. Like compounds. Claiming victims left and right. Bubba, what do we got for Clip Check today?
8: Yeah, the Fantasy Football Marathon is underway. Goes until 11 o'clock tonight. And there's a lot of talk these days about fantasy football punishments. And our own Jonathan Zaslow was hosting the Dan Le Batard show the other day. And you guys haven't heard this yet. It's a real doozy. He has offered a new punishment idea for fantasy football. Let's take a listen.
9: Wouldn't the move be, instead of the person who finishes last in their fantasy league, because we do that so that you don't become a deadbeat owner, right? Isn't that the point where if you finish last, your team sucks, so now you're not paying attention more and you're a deadbeat owner? Well, no, there's a punishment. So, but I guess I understand that, but wouldn't the better scenario, like the more dangerous scenario, instead of the person who finishes last in their fantasy football league has to do the punishment, like, why can't we have, whatever happened to integrity? Where we all have integrity, we're all setting our lineups, we're all trying hard in our fantasy league, that there doesn't need to be a punishment to keep you from being a deadbeat owner. The punishment actually goes to the runner-up.
8: So what do you think about that? The runner-up gets the punishment. No. Is that the craziest thing that's ever been said?
7: No. He took a long time to explain a ridiculous point. No. No. Absolutely not. It's got to go to the loser, the last place person. I completely disagree.
6: Well, I disagree on the grounds that, like, I mean, he's played fantasy football long enough. Do any of your groups of friends have the kind of integrity that he talked about? I was the commissioner of my college friends' fantasy league, guys that I played with, and it was like trying to herd cats to get people to pay their buy-in, to actually pay up on the punishment. It's a nightmare. Integrity does not exist in fantasy football.
7: True.
6: And so you've got to police it relentlessly. So I appreciate the world that Zaz wants to live in. I just live in reality, and I don't think that's going to be the case. So that's a big no for us, dog. Yep. What else we got, Bubba?
8: All right, we're going to go back to 2007 here, because this was a 19 years ago yesterday moment. Lauren Caitlin Upton, you may remember this moment. You probably don't remember the name. Miss South Carolina Teen USA.
7: Oh.
8: Do you remember this moment?
7: Oh.
8: Hit it.
10: Recent polls have shown a fifth of Americans can't locate the U.S. on a world map. Why do you think this is?
11: I personally believe that U.S. Americans are unable to do so because some people out there in our nation don't have maps, and I believe that our education, like such as in South Africa and the Iraq, everywhere like such as, and I believe that they should, our education over here in the U.S. should help the U.S. or should help South Africa and should help the Iraq and the Asian countries, so we will be able to build up our future for our children.
12: Thank you very much, South Carolina.
8: Thank you very much.
7: How do you even golf clap for that? And you could just tell she was searching.
6: Yes.
7: Searching for an answer as she was talking and just buried herself in more word salad. Wow. Listen, I'm not saying I would have answered it much better, but I didn't have to.
6: It's not enough maps out there. And that was the classic Pablo Torre jump pass where you start the sentence and you just figure out when you're in the air where you're actually going to wind up throwing that ball.
7: I'd love to know, where is she now?
6: Ooh. It's a great question. I pray to God not teaching children. Yeah. That's the only thing I can hope for here. We'll effort that response. In the meantime, Bubba, I need something less cringeworthy before we get out of here. What else do we have?
8: Let's go to the NFL, where Matt LaFleur is a Packers head coach, and he's been practicing with his brother, the Cardinals head coach, and he talked about the two-part plan he has to avoid fights with the Cardinals.
12: First of all, if there is an issue in practice, and that we're not going to play everybody in the game, in it, but if you don't get your work in, you're going to play in the game. And conversely, if you're somebody that needs that work to get those snaps so the whole world can see it, you're going to be limited or not at all playing in the game. And then the second part of that is, if there's an issue, I'm going to tell the guys, hey, you come tag me in, they can tag in my brother, and we'll throw down on the 50.
7: That's what I was hoping he was going to get to that, because that is the ultimate answer. They just go one-on-one and everybody just makes a ring outside of them, and it's just a fight to the death.
6: We watched this in Troy, right? You just take Brad Pitt, have him fight the biggest guy out front. Game of Thrones, trial by combat. It makes perfect sense. I will say, the other incentive structure he put in there, that's got potential. Like, if you're a veteran starter, last thing you want to do is play in preseason three. Yep. And if you're a guy trying to make the roster, last thing you do is want to miss preseason three.
7: Let me tell you, he can say that all he wants. He is not putting a veteran starter in preseason game three. He is not. Just to prove a point and maybe get that person injured, there is no way on God's green earth he is putting a starter in preseason game three.
6: No, but you know what? Maybe you put him in pads and at least make him real uncomfortable on the sideline. Instead of being out, be there in street clothes or sweats, you got to wear pads. You got to wear your helmet the whole time.
7: Go through pregame.
6: Yeah. Go out there and break a sweat and then get cold when the breeze starts. Maybe that's a compromise.
7: Okay, but that'll work for only 1 year.
6: That, you know what? All this does have me wondering, though. Like, I haven't sized up Mike LaFleur enough to know who wins. Matt LaFleur, I think, has got a little more oomph to him than he gets credit for. He gets the pretty boy label. I don't think it's that. We got to get the specs on Mike and see what that fight would look like. So we will go and draw up the tail of the tape on that and see. Maybe Rich Eisen can offer his opinion. He is next up here on ESPN Radio and the ESPN app.
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17: I'm Kate Burdett on the Ohio News Network. In Northeast Ohio, San Francisco 49ers owner Jed York was arrested after a prostitution sting conducted by the Mahoning Valley Human Trafficking Task Force. ONN's Sophia Paraconi reports.
18: After he allegedly responded to an undercover prostitution ad, police say the 46-year-old agreed to pay $140 for sex and initially charged him with engaging in prostitution. He pleaded no contest yesterday to disorderly conduct and possessing criminal tools, which refers to the cell phone he used to arrange the meeting. The 49ers declined further comment. The NFL says it'll review York's case under its personal conduct policy.
17: In central Ohio, a barn associated with a historic farm went up in flames early this morning. Bryn Caswell of ONN affiliate WBNS-TV in Columbus has more.
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20: Your Skynet forecast for this afternoon. We'll have sunny skies, a high near 80 degrees, and calm winds. Tonight, partly cloudy with a low 56. Wednesday, mostly sunny with a high of 82. Wednesday night, chance of showers or thunderstorms overnight, an overnight low of 63. For Thursday, more showers or thunderstorms possible in the afternoon, otherwise mostly sunny and 83. For Skynet weather, I'm Kara Stallings, ESPN Radio 1430 AM and 105.7 FM.
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charged him with engaging in prostitution. He pleaded no contest yesterday to disorderly conduct and possessing criminal tools, which refers to the cell phone he used. He responded to an undercover prostitution ad. Police say the 46-year-old agreed to pay $140 for sex and initially charged him with engaging in prostitution. He pleaded no contest yesterday to disorderly conduct and possessing criminal tools, which refers

0: 2024. The fire only damaged a storage barn. That is where the township keeps snowplows and other large machinery.
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8: Your Skynet forecast for this afternoon. We'll have sunny skies, a high near 80 degrees, and calm winds. Tonight, partly cloudy with a low 56. Wednesday, mostly sunny with a high of 82. Wednesday night, chance of showers or thunderstorms overnight, an overnight low of 63. For Thursday, more showers or thunderstorms possible in the afternoon, otherwise mostly sunny and 83. For Skynet weather, I'm Kara Stallings, ESPN Radio 1430 AM and 105.7 FM.
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12: 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Chase Daniel is here on the program. I'm just going to come out and ask you flat out, what are you seeing about Watson on tape, on the All-22? You're already shrugging your shoulders because, you know, it's not like he's lit it up, right? So what have you seen that Todd Monken at least can hang his hat on here to announce him as the starter? Chase.
13: Not a lot to be completely honest. Look, I haven't been around practice, right? So practice in general, like you got to play well in preseason, but that's only, I think Deshaun's had 27 reps or 32, something along those lines in actual preseason games. He's had way more in practice. So he could be lighting it up in practice, but just taking practice away, because I don't know. You watch the game and it's safe. It's underneath throws. It's missing easy ones. It's feels like he's comfortable within the offense. And then you turn on Shador, which automatically, like, obviously they were fighting back and forth, and Shador's taking shots down the field. He's taking more chances, obviously those two interceptions. But I was really, really surprised that Deshaun was named the starter. And when he had that press conference. I had always thought that

0: huge Dak fan, specifically last year. I think that he was a little bit underrated. I would say there was a stretch of 10 or 12 games where you could argue he was playing the position of quarterback better than anyone in terms of going to the right. He's like one of the rare breeds that's like a pure pocket passer, and that doesn't happen very often, but he's so surgical in his footwork and his reads, and you can just tell he's really detailed. And then, you know, with Pickens and CeeDee Lamb and that offensive system, like, they put up numbers, and I think they would have made a run at some stuff if they fixed their defense. And what did they go out and do? The only thing I wanted them to do and everyone else was build up their defense. And what have they done? They've gone out and Malachi Lawrence, Caleb Downs, among others, they fixed every level of their defense. And so I like Dak a lot. I know that, you know, the Cowboys, ESPN talks about the Cowboys all the time and stuff. And I get it. I think this year is a little bit different in terms of, man, a lot of people didn't know what Shoddy would bring to the table. I thought he killed it and crushed it in every way, shape imaginable, not only as an offensive play caller, but as a head coach handling that whole circus that is on there that Jerry has running. And so if their defense, and I've said this and I really believe this, if their defense can finish top 12 in the league, this is going to be a playoff team that can win playoff games.
1: Love. Chase Daniel, you are the man. Thank you for the time. Look for more of my calls and texts. And thanks again, bud.
0: Thanks, Rich.
1: That was awesome. Chase Daniel, everybody. Great stuff right there here on the Rich Eisen Show. Yeah, ESPN and Disney Plus or whatever. We talk about the Cowboys too, but not to just gratuitously. This is real. I told you. Back in, when was my first way, way too soon power rankings? I put him in my top five.
2: Yeah, I got it. Hold on. I got it somewhere around here.
1: I put him in my top five for a reason.
3: May.
2: I think it was May 13th.
1: May. Fine. May. And we have something to unpack, you know, when we have a little bit more time. We're up against a commercial break about what the Cowboys are doing internally and how they feel as a team.
3: Yeah.
1: It's getting there, man. 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
9: I'm Kate Burdett on the Ohio News Network. In Northeast Ohio, San Francisco 49ers owner Jed York was arrested after a prostitution sting conducted by the Mahoning Valley Human Trafficking Task Force. ONN's Sophia Paracone reports.
10: After he allegedly responded to an undercover prostitution ad, police say the 46-year-old agreed to pay $140 for sex and initially charged him with engaging in prostitution. He pleaded no contest yesterday to disorderly conduct and possessing criminal tools rules, which refers to the cell phone he used to arrange the meeting. The 49ers declined further comment. The NFL says it'll review York's case under its personal conduct policy.
9: In central Ohio, a barn associated with a historic farm went up in flames early this morning. Bryn Caswell of ONN affiliate WBNS-TV in Columbus has more.
3: Freeman's Farm is off Lewis Center Road. Genoa Township posting on Facebook, the farm will be closed until further notice. This is a historic farm dating back to 1859. Genoa Township did purchase the 44-acre farm back in 2024. The fire only damaged a storage barn. That is where the township keeps snow plows and other large machinery.
9: And there's a warning involving patient portal MyChart. Experts say there's a message going around offering a free Medicare kit that is a phishing scam. I'm Kate Burdett on the Ohio News Network.
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15: Your Skynet forecast for this afternoon. We'll have sunny skies, a high near 80 degrees, and calm winds. Tonight, partly cloudy with a low 56. Wednesday, mostly sunny with a high of 82. Wednesday night, chance of showers or thunderstorms overnight, an overnight low of 63. For Thursday, more showers or thunderstorms possible in the afternoon, otherwise mostly sunny and 83. For Skynet weather, I'm Kara Stallings, ESPN Radio 1430 AM and 105.7 FM.
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1: 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Let's go to Ludwig in Tijuana, Mexico. Is this correct? Yay. We have an international caller.
19: Yes, sir. How are you, Rich?
1: Is it Ludwig or Ludwing?
19: Ludwig, actually. Wait, you have to get me into your program so I can explain to you how my family messed up my name twice. But I want to say
1: we only have time for we only have time for the business rather than the personal.
19: Yeah, the business.
1: What do you got? Right. What do you want to do?
19: I want to do the win loss game for the San Diego Chargers.
1: Well, I mean,
20: for who?
1: I mean, so we got to get what, like their 2005 schedule.
2: Is well, let me okay. The last time
20: Qualcomm's
1: got. All right, here we go. Give us again the our neighbors across the street, the Los Angeles Chargers from Mexico. Yeah. Everybody, the Los Angeles Chargers start at home against the Cardinals. What happens, Ludwig?
19: Win.
1: All right, 1-0, home for the Raiders.
19: The Raiders. Just win, baby. We win.
1: 2-0 visiting Buffalo.
19: We're gonna go down in Buffalo.
1: 2-1 at the Seahawks.
19: Oh, I'm going to say we're going to win.
1: Ah, 3-1, home for the Broncos.
19: Ah, Donkeys go down.
1: So 4-1?

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27: Earlier on the show, ESPN NFL analyst Chase Daniel. Coming up, Pro Football Hall of Famer Joe Thomas. Actor Will Forte. And now, it's Rich Eisen.
0: Hour number two of the Rich Eisen Show is on the air. Joe Thomas is going to join us in about 20 minutes' time. Talk a little bit more about the Browns quarterback room and the decision to start Deshaun Watson for the 2026 season. We already talked to Chase Daniel, who says he's looked at the film and he just doesn't get it. Which means there might be a business reason. Business decisions are made in the National Football League all the time.
3: Arch Manning is that business.
0: Will Forte is on the program. He's going to join us in studio hour number three in support of Coyote versus Acme, which has got a gajillion Rotten Tomatoes going for it when it hits the theaters this weekend, starting on Friday at a theater near you. It is the Fantasy Football Marathon going on in the Disney family of networks.
3: Nice.
0: 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You know what I'm saying? I'm just trying to connect dots.
3: Oh, makes sense.
0: Fantasy is easy, fun, and free to play. 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The knockout leagues. God, do I love the knockout stuff. It is awesome. It might be my favorite.

0: I'm Kate Burdett on the Ohio News Network. A massive new data center project is coming to...
1: I've done right. Find it in the Axe Alley at IndieX, 210 South Main Street in downtown Fostoria. 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
0: This is ONN. I'm Kate Burdett on the Ohio News Network. A massive new data center...

0: in dollars into the site's owner, SB Energy, and the center will exclusively host NVIDIA infrastructure. The electrical power used will be equivalent to 6.4 million homes. The center will sit 100 miles east of Cincinnati.
1: Voters in Columbus will decide how city council members are elected, as two new issues will be on the ballot in November. Colin Dorsey of ONN affiliate WBNS-TV reports.
2: Columbus City Council put this issue and another on the ballot last night, and this legislation would only allow candidates to be elected by voters living in their district. Right now, council members are elected by votes citywide. Also, organizers with the Our City, Our Say coalition spoke before council last night. They say they collected thousands of petitions signatures to bring this matter before the voters. Now, the other amendments city council members added to the ballot, it would expand council to 13 seats by 2030 with four at-large members elected citywide. Right now, council has 9 seats.
1: I'm Kate Burdett on the Ohio News Network.
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7: Your Skynet forecast for this afternoon. We'll have sunny skies, a high near 80 degrees, and calm winds. Tonight, partly cloudy with a low 56. Wednesday, mostly sunny with a high of 82. Wednesday night, chance of showers or thunderstorms overnight, an overnight low of 63. For Thursday, more showers or thunderstorms possible in the afternoon, otherwise mostly sunny and 83. For Skynet weather, I'm Kara Stallings, ESPN Radio, 1430 AM and 105.7 FM.
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16: 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ESPN Radio is back. Joe Thomas is here on the program. So, Joe, let's just jump right into it because you're in the booth, right? 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

0: 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Here's a portion of our latest episode. Next series up is against the Royals, and like you kind of alluded to with some of the other series that they've been playing, Royals, things haven't been going the best for the Royals throughout this year, but even still, they have, of course, a handful of guys that can do some damage, but how more important do these Central games become as we get later and later in the year?
1: Well, and here's where the schedule comes into play, Lance. The Royals have won 8 in a row, I think, or 8 out of 9. They're hot now,
0: yeah.
1: And they have Bobby Witt Jr. and and they have really good starting pitching. They have so those veteran starters like Michael Wacha and others. So that's not going to be some pushover series next weekend. They've been taking apart the Tigers this week or over the weekend. They did good work against them, and so again, sometimes it's when you play a team. Remember now, in spring training, I think a lot of people had the Royals pegged as a contender.
0: Yeah.
1: But anything that could has gone wrong. Their bullpen was a mess early on, cost them some games. They had some key injuries. But that's not going to be an easy series when the Guardians get back home.
0: Angel now has had really just a great time at the plate since kind of bursting on the scene right when he called up. Fans were like, oh, I didn't know about this guy. And what's that been like to watch him perform so well since he got the call up?
1: You know, he's been terrific. And there's times where you think, wait, is this guy 10 days, 2 weeks into the big leagues, or is he a veteran? Just because of the quality of the at-bats, whether they end in a base hit or not, you know, he'll spoil some pitches. He doesn't seem to chase very much. And again, it's early. They're going to start to get that book on him and pitch him differently based on what opposing pitchers have seen. But he's been terrific. And what it's allowed Stephen Vogt to do, he's been able to give Travis Bezzano some days off. And you might say, well, come on, he's a young kid. What does he need that for? But, you know, he's going through the ups and downs of a first major league season.
0: Right.
1: And he's never played this many games before. So it's given him some time off. It's given Brian Rocchio time off. And they're still managing Jose Ramirez coming back. So that extra infielder has allowed them to do some things with the others to keep everybody reasonably fresh at a time of year where everybody's all banged up.
0: And you mentioned these guys earlier, Nathaniel Lowe, Joe Adell, some of the guys, of course, they brought in at the trade deadline, and they've both already had some very good moments since joining the team. What's it like to see those guys basically seemingly fit right into the team?
1: You know what? It's kind of fun. And I feel like in any year where you look back after that season ends and you said, hey, they went on a good run there. What was the key? Just it seems like that injection of the right player or players at the trade deadline really helps. And it just seems like Adell, Lowe, and Foster Griffin on the mound have been exactly what the doctor ordered for this team. And I asked Tanner Bibee about it yesterday, and gosh, he's been here since 23 now and seen some really good teams. And he said it's kind of fun because Adell's never been in this spot where he's been in a pennant race. The Angels have really been struggling. Mm-hmm. So he's excited as all heck to be a part of a pennant race and then having some fun and really enjoying it. Nathaniel Lowe's been in these spots before, so he's been down this road and knows what it's all about, and that's helpful. So you kind of have both sides of it, and you can't deny the performance that both have had in terms of coming up big in key spots.
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4: 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We'll take your phone calls in a moment. I was going to do this yesterday, but so much went down with the whole Watson Shador decision. kind of threw us off. I've got my Four Downs season preview on the San Francisco 49ers.
5: Right.
4: Hit it, please.
6: Four Downs with Rich.
7: Here we go. Why did you stop?
4: All right, here we go. My season preview, the San Francisco 49ers. It's kind of straightforward. First down, everybody.
6: First down.
4: Are all these summer injuries an annoyance or another sign of things to come? What is going on? You know, load management, apparently, for Christian McCaffrey, which is great. That's great news. Just get him ready for week one. Let's get Nick Bosa back, ready for week one. Let's get Kittle back on the field, ready for week one. I mean, Mike Evans, let's get him ready for week one.
5: He hasn't been doing much.
4: I wouldn't want to have him out there anyway. Sometimes what you hear is thighs wrap, this wrap, the other thing.
5: Quad.
4: Whatever.
5: I don't know.
4: What is it? What's going on, man? Obviously, Ricky Pearsall's done for the year, but everything else seems to just be a summer annoyance. Let's hope that's the case. Second down.
6: Second down.
4: The wide receivers room, back to the future. The football DeLorean. Let's go back to Deebo Samuel because Ricky Pearsall goes down. Mike Evans is deep into his Hall of Fame career because that's who he is. Can he get another ring in San Francisco? What will happen with him? Dejon Stribling, who is the only Ole Miss player from that Fiesta Bowl who hasn't gone back to college. I can't believe that story.
5: Too soon.
4: But let's see what this kid... I mean, talk about being born into the league with a bunch of people who perhaps thought, you know, that your team should have gotten somebody else in the first round rather than trading out and get the second round. But if this kid is as good as everybody believes, then let's roll.
5: Mm-hmm.
4: And let's see what he can do. You know, then you look at the rest of the wide receiver room and you're wondering who is going to be there to step up. They've got some talented youngsters that can make a name for themselves. We'll see. Third down.
6: Third down.
4: What will Raheem Morris's defense look like? 49ers had the DFL last year in sacks. Isn't that amazing?
5: Wow.
4: And so here he comes, highly touted, and for good reason.
5: Yeah, great DC.
4: And everyone loves to play for him, and everyone is already loving to play for him in San Francisco. Let's get everyone healthy. Let's see what it looks like. Can they have that opportunistic defense and takeaway machine from previous years? It's unreal. When you look at the number of sacks, I believe, Chris, if you don't mind,
8: same.
4: It was 20. Nuts. I think they had as many sacks. Miles Garrett had more sacks individually than the 49ers. Am I wrong about that? I have to repeat myself. But look at this 49ers defense. Let's get more takeaways. And they almost won the friggin' NFC regular season last year.
5: Yeah, they had 20. Denver led the league with 68.
4: There you go. Let's get more sacks, at least. And it would be help to stay healthy. Let's get Fred Warner. By the way, protect that man.
5: Yeah, him and
4: Ray
5: Bosa.
4: Greenlaw's back.
5: They're a different team, obviously, with those guys.
4: Fourth down, please.
6: Fourth down.
4: And so that's the ultimate question here. Because you're not questioning the coaching. And you're not questioning the quarterback anymore, I don't think. And you're not questioning very much about this team. You're not questioning their fan base. Was last year a mirage? Or is this team a Super Bowl contender again? And the mirage is only because they had a much easier schedule than they have now. Okay? The 49ers last year snuck up on people because everyone thought it's a rebuilding year, this, that, and the other thing.
5: Right.
4: And they almost won the whole conference regular season and did, you know, make it to the divisional playoff round. End of the day, can they do that again? Are they that good? Are they that deep? Can they stay that healthy? And that's my four downs on the San Francisco 49ers. You know?

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1: Freeman's Farm is off Lewis Center Road. 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This is a
0: in central Ohio, a barn associated with a historic farm went up in flames early this morning. 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
1: Freeman's Farm is off Lewis Center Road. Genoa Township posting on Facebook, the farm will be closed until further notice.

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5: Your Skynet forecast for this afternoon. We'll have sunny skies, a high near 80 degrees, and calm winds tonight, partly cloudy with a low 56. Wednesday, mostly sunny with a high of 82. Wednesday night, chance of showers or thunderstorms overnight, an overnight low of 63. For Thursday, more showers or thunderstorms possible in the afternoon, otherwise mostly sunny and 83. For Skynet weather, I'm Kara Stallings, ESPN Radio 1430 AM and 105.7 FM.
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11: Crazy.
10: Our radio audience has returned. Will Forte is here. We just saw a clip of Coyote versus Acme in theaters nationwide this Friday, August 28th. John Cena was already on in support of this a few weeks ago. And it's the live action, the animation, and just everything. It looks amazing. It looks so great to see this on the screen. And of course, so many folks have, you know, our generation will remember Roger Rabbit and things like that. And it kind of has a similar feel to that.
11: Yeah, obviously. Big shoes to fill, obviously, like that. You know, that's at the top of the heap when it comes to the mixture of live action and animation. And so that, you know, we were just trying to do something that lived up to these wonderful Looney Tunes characters that we grew up loving. And, you know, the whole thing was just made with such love and respect for Looney Tunes. So we're really excited by how it turned out.
10: Okay, yeah. And Cena's just a great human.
11: He's so good.
10: Right.
11: And it's really fun to watch him work. He just is, he's got these really long chunks of dialogue.
10: Mm-hmm.
11: And I've never seen him chunk anything. He's so prepared. And then he's also a really gifted improviser, so he can slip in some incredibly funny dialogue scenes.

0: was there.
1: Mickey Rooney was there. I got a picture with him. It was nuts. Like, this being in Nebraska was something that just came out of nowhere. Yeah. Like, I never in a million years would have thought I'd get to be a part of a movie like that, mm-hmm. especially because I had never done any acting like that. And then to get to work with Bruce was already enough for me. But then he's just friends with all these legends that I just got to be a fly on the wall and watch him interact with them. It was really sweet.
0: Well, the second one is that true or false, your car scenes with Bruce Dern in Nebraska lasted so long that Dern said, quote, "We found out what bottles are for." Is that true?
1: He's not a stranger to being in a bottle. None of us are.
0: No. We're not judging.
1: I wouldn't say we do it daily, but you know, every once in a while that we are gifted with the ability to do it in a pinch.
0: Right.
1: And I don't overuse it, but I know it's there if I need it.
0: But so did at any point in time you turn to your right and there's Bruce going number one in a bottle? Did that happen?
1: You know, some things
0: what happens in Nebraska stays there.
1: Exactly.
0: Got it. We had him on the show multiple times and he's a diehard football fan. He would tell stories about gambling and watching Super Bowls. And then, of course, he was in Black Sunday, you know?
1: No, it was funny because he would, every once in a while, you know, he would make a phone call and I think he would put some bets in every once in a while. And I wouldn't know what he was doing. He'd just go like 2-4-3-5-6-9-4-2-1-2-4-5-over-2-6-under, you know, stuff like that.
0: Oh my God. That makes so much sense.
1: Just a delightful guy. And like the character he plays in Nebraska, very soft spoken. And then the minute that they cut, he just is the most talkative, wonderful person with these insane stories of legends, like hanging out with Marilyn Monroe and stuff like that. What a wonderful guy, and he taught me so much. I love him.
0: Last one, true or false, you have to take 6 people out to yogurt twice a year for the rest of your life.
1: False. It's 2 people.
0: 2 people.
1: And I've been very behind. I owe them like...
0: What do you mean? Is this a charity event?
1: Great guy, Eric Schmidt. I owe you a bunch of yogurts.
0: Yogurts?
1: And yeah, so this was another MacGruber-related thing. We put out... this was for the Boys and Girls Club. Mm-hmm. We auctioned off the chance to watch the MacGruber TV series, the first couple episodes, before anybody else could watch it. Me and Ryan Phillippe would host this screening.
0: Yes.
1: So this guy bought it, but we had a bunch of tiers, like special things you could get if it reached a certain level. Mm-hmm. And this person reached this level I never thought anybody would reach, where I just said, I will take you for yogurt twice a year for the rest of my life. And Forte's live into their 90s. So I really have dropped the ball. And so, Eric, just know I'm thinking about you, and I know.
0: Last one for you, outside of true or false. That sketch on SNL where you're dancing with Peyton Manning in a locker room, where the hell did that come from? Was that your idea to write that sketch?
1: This was a combo idea. John Lutz, mm-hmm. you know, he's was on 30 Rock as the writer, Lutz. Mm-hmm. Right. He was also an SNL writer. And so he came to me, we had a little writing date, and he had that song that we danced to.
0: Yes.
1: And he said, I want to do something with this. And I said, oh, I've always had this idea where a coach motivates his team with some stupid song. So we write this whole sketch, and at the last second, as we're going to turn it in for the table read, he said, why don't you do a dance or something while the song's playing? That wasn't even going to be part of the sketch.
0: Yeah.
1: It was just going to be me listening to that for a long time because it was so goofy. And thank God he made that suggestion, because like that, you know, that's, I think, my favorite sketch I ever got to be a part of.
0: It's brilliant.
1: And Peyton's so good at it.
0: Well, that's my question, is you being pitched to do a silly dance, you're all over it. Manning being pitched that. Did that need to be an arm twist for Peyton?
1: Not at all. He was game for anything.
0: Love it.
1: He was one of my favorite hosts for sure.
0: Well, he's got a great sense of comic timing, and I guess if he's going to throw footballs at kids to make fun of a United Way commercial, he's open for anything.
1: Oh, yeah. That was one of my favorite episodes the whole time I was there, and certainly the favorite sketch that I got to be a part of.
0: And I just love watching everybody try not to break behind you.
1: Well, it was not a choreographed dance, so there were a lot of things that were hitting them for the first time.
0: Are you serious?
1: Oh, yeah. I mean, I don't know what... I just go out there and kind of see what happens. So yeah. I just lucked out that the best version of that dancing happened on the live show, because it doesn't always happen like that. Usually you do the best version during the dress rehearsal show that nobody sees, and then you chunk it on air. So I just got really lucky that was the one that came out when it was supposed to.
0: It's brilliant.
2: I mean, Bill Hader is in the background covering his face because he doesn't want to look at you because he will just lose it.
0: He can't handle it.
2: Yeah.
0: That's what I love watching. And then you doing that, and then Peyton being into it.
1: He's so good. He's so tall that when he lifts up my leg to play it as a guitar, yes. I swear it almost ripped my body in two. I just, I was just turning 40 and I don't stretch very much.
0: That you are limber and you're talented and you're just awesome. Thank you for coming on.
1: You're awesome. Well, thanks for having me.
0: Right back at you. Will Forte, everybody check out Coyote versus Acme this coming Friday. Get your tickets now because everybody's going to want to get in to see this awesome movie, Bring the Kids, and so much more. Will Forte right here on The Rich Eisen Show. Back to wrap it in a sec.
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5: 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Here's a portion of our latest episode. Next series up is against the Royals, and like you kind of alluded to with some of the other series that they've been playing, Royals, things haven't been going the best for the Royals throughout this year, but even still, they have, of course, a handful of guys that can do some damage. But how more important do these Central games become as we get later and later in the year?
6: Well, and here's where the schedule comes into play, Lance. The Royals have won 8 in a row, I think, or 8 out of 9. They're hot now,
5: yeah.
6: And they have Bobby Witt Jr., and and they have really good starting pitching. They have so those veteran starters like Michael Wacha and others. So that's not going to be some pushover series next weekend. They've been taking apart the Tigers this week, or over the weekend. They did good work against them. And so, again, sometimes it's when you play a team. Remember now, in spring training, I think a lot of people had the Royals pegged as a contender.
5: Yeah.
6: But anything that could has gone wrong. Their bullpen was a mess early on, cost them some games. They had some key injuries. But that's not going to be an easy series when the Guardians get back home.
5: Angel now has had really just a great time at the plate since kind of bursting on the scene right when he called up. Fans were like, oh, I didn't know about this guy. And what's that been like to watch him perform so well since he got the call up?
6: You know what? He's been terrific. And there's times where you think, wait, is this guy 10 days, 2 weeks into the big leagues, or is he a veteran? Just because of the quality of the at-bats, whether they end in a base hit or not, he'll spoil some pitches. He doesn't seem to chase very much. And again, it's early. They're going to start to get that book on him and pitch him differently based on what opposing pitchers have seen. But he's been terrific. And what it's allowed Stephen Vogt to do, he's been able to give Travis Bezzano some days off. And you might say, well, come on, he's a young kid. What does he need that for? But you know, he's going through the ups and downs of a first major league season. And he's never played this many games before. So it's given him some time off. It's given Brian Rocchio time off. And they're still managing Jose Ramirez coming back. So that extra infielder has allowed them to do some things with the others to keep everybody reasonably fresh at a time of year where everybody's all banged up.
5: And you mentioned these guys earlier, Nathaniel Lowe, Joe Adell, some of the guys, of course, they brought in at the trade deadline, and they've both already had some very good moments since joining the team. What's it like to see those guys basically seemingly fit right into to the team?
6: You know what? It's kind of fun. And I feel like in any year where you look back after that season ends and you said, hey, that boy, they went on a good run there. What was the key? Just it seems like that injection of the right player or players at the trade deadline really helps. And it just seems like Adell, Lowe, and Foster Griffin on the mound have been exactly what the doctor ordered for this team. And I asked Tanner Bibee about it yesterday, and gosh, he's been here since 23 now and seen some really good teams. And he said it's kind of fun because Adell's never been in this spot where he's been in a pennant race. The Angels have really been struggling. Mm-hmm. So he's excited as all heck to be a part of a pennant race and then having some fun and really enjoying it. Nathaniel Lowe's been in these spots before, so he's been down this road and knows what it's all about, and that's helpful. So you kind of have both sides of it, and you can't deny the performance that both have had in terms of coming up big in key spots.
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11: Like, it looks like, you know, it looks like when they were shooting underhanded free throws, you know, a little bit. 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
13: That's when there were players named Maverick and Skipper.
11: 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Bud was the point guard. 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
14: Watch it come in here looking like that.
13: I love this song, Myron.
11: Yeah.
13: Why'd you come in here looking like that? Myron looked when he went to Nashville with his cowboy hat and his painted-on jeans.
11: But she's saying it in a good way, right? She's saying...
13: Oh, she loves it.
11: He looked good.
13: She's like, why'd you come in here looking like that?
11: Yeah.
13: I'm fine, and then you come in here with your wondering eyes and your traveling mind.
11: Yeah, don't want
13: big
11: issues
13: ideas
11: with
13: and a little behind, Myron. That's what she says. You know what's funny about this song? The music video for this introduced the guy she was looking at, the guy that she said was making her whatever.
11: Yeah.
13: It was a young, undiscovered Billy Ray Cyrus.
11: Really?
13: That was his first introduction into public life. He played the guy that she was hot looking for in this video.
11: Wow. That's
13: how
11: amazing.
13: About that?
11: Small world. I didn't realize that.
13: And that's why she's the godmother for Miley Cyrus.
11: I didn't realize that.
13: See? Aaron Goldhammer is Hammer and Emmett on Saturdays, 10 to 1 on ESPN Radio. He's also on ESPN Cleveland's host. And we're going to talk to him about Deshaun Watson and the Browns. First of all, did you love Dolly, Aaron?
15: So I grew to love Dolly later in life because...
13: didn't like her at first, didn't you?
15: No, I mean, well... At about 12, I really grew to start liking her.
13: Okay.
15: No. I grew to love Dolly, who Dolly was as a person.
13: Yeah.

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9: I'm Christine Lisi. As two NFL players are leaving their respective teams to join the LSU roster thanks to a court order allowing athletes an unexpected fifth year of eligibility, the Big Ten has passed a rule banning football players who sign pro contracts from returning to play at any of its schools. So any player who's declared for the NFL draft and withdraw, appeared on an NFL roster, or signed a contract with a pro league can't be on a Big Ten roster. Host of the Rich Eisen Show, Rich Eisen.
10: I'm glad the Big Ten's at least going to do something about it. The SEC made a statement saying this stinks as well, but they're not telling Lane you can't do what you're doing. There will be a lawsuit, I'm sure, on behalf of somebody that wants to play in the Big Ten. I'm straight up with you. I applaud Tony Petitti for stepping in and doing something like this, and I think this is what is right to do.
9: ACC Commissioner Jim Phillips told ESPN his conference plans to discuss that topic this week. NFL Bengal star Ja'Marr Chase telling ESPN 1530 in Cincinnati he suffered a little hyperextension to his left knee at practice today, but he's fine. The team opted to remove him from the practice as a precaution. Chase said he could have returned to the session.
11: Hey, it's Rochelle Smallman, and coming up Wednesday, we continue to get you ready for the 2026 season as we go 2-a-days with the Eagles. No A.J. Brown, so what should we expect from Jalen Hurts? We'll talk about it on Unsportsmanlike, 6 a.m. Eastern, right here on ESPN Radio, ESPN 2, and ESPN U.
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13: Yeah. So this would probably be what? Her second most favorite famous song, Jolene, Dolly Parton.
15: Yes.
13: Jolene.
15: She was recognizable.
13: She wrote this song because she was doing a show and she saw a woman she thought was beautiful in the audience. And she looked at her and she said, "What's your name?" And she said, "My name's Jolene." And she said, "That's a great name. I'm writing a song about it." And this was the song that came out of it.
15: Yeah, because people thought it was like a real situation, right? Like, no, she's really talking about somebody.
13: She just literally
15: after
13: saw
15: her
13: a
15: man.
13: Woman in the audience, was like, "That woman's beautiful. What's your name is Jolene." It's a good thing, because if her name had been like Martha,
15: yeah,
13: wouldn't have been as good a song. Martha.
15: Yeah, about the same.
13: Why you got to be so whatever?
15: So there's a real Jolene, though. There was a real Jolene.
13: Oh, yeah. So think about if you just happened to be in the audience for a Dolly Parton show. And next thing you know, she takes your name and makes like the biggest song of her career. And just says, because your name is Jolene.
15: Yeah, if you make a song called Myron in that situation, I need a cut, though.
13: Oh, you think she should have gotten some of it?
15: A little something.
13: Yeah.
15: Little something. Yeah.
13: Well, I mean, Jolene, it's a great name. Have you ever known a Jolene? I don't think I have.
15: I've never met a Jolene.
13: I bet people named some kids Jolene after. Although she did take her man in the song.
15: Yeah. So people assumed it was a real situation.
13: Yeah, I don't think that was true. Yeah. ESPN Fantasy Football is now the official game of the NFL. 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I'm playing fantasy football this year. My draft.

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25: The suspension of Tennessee linebacker Arian Carter for accepting a $427 flight from an agent after he declared for the NFL draft from 2 games to 1, so he does remain suspended for week 1 against Furman. NFL Chiefs quarterback Patrick Mahomes, coming back from a torn ACL and LCL, believes he'll be ready to start the season opener September 14th versus Denver on Monday Night Football at Arrowhead Stadium.
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30: Could you imagine our show if the Falcons consistently won? Well, Harry dealing with Harry every day?
31: I don't think Harry would be insufferable.
29: You noticed he was quiet there too, Jeff. You noticed that, right?
30: Like, oh, yeah, look at his face. Look at his face.
31: Look at his face.
32: Listen here. You better not. You better pray it don't happen. I'm telling you right now.
31: Well, see, it wouldn't be an insufferable fan base. It'd just be an insufferable fan.
27: This is Freddie and Harry.

But even still, they have, of course, a handful of guys that can do some damage. But how more important do these central games become as we get later? Next series up is against the Royals. And like you kind of alluded to with some of the other series that they've been playing, Royals, things haven't been going the best for the Royals throughout this year. But even still, they have, of course, a handful of guys that can do some damage. But how more important do these central games become?

0: next weekend. They've been taking apart the Tigers this week, or over the weekend. They did good work against them. And so again, sometimes it's when you play a team. Remember now, in spring training, I think a lot of people had the Royals pegged as a contender.
1: Yeah.
0: But anything that could has gone wrong. Their bullpen was a mess early on, cost them some games. They had some key injuries. But that's not going to be an easy series when the Guardians get back home.
1: Angel now has had really just a great time at the plate since kind of bursting on the scene right when he called up. Fans were like, oh, I didn't know about this guy. And what's that been like to watch him perform so well since he got the call up?
0: You know what? He's been terrific. And there's times where you think, wait, is this guy 10 days, 2 weeks into the big leagues, or is he a veteran? Just because of the quality of the at-bats, whether they end in a base hit or not, he'll spoil some pitches. He doesn't seem to chase very much. And again, it's early. They're going to start to get that book on him and pitch him differently based on what opposing pitchers have seen. But he's been terrific. And what it's allowed Stephen Vogt to do, he's been able to give Travis Bezzano some days off. And you might say, well, come on, he's a young kid. What does he need that for? But, you know, he's going through the ups and downs of a first major league season. And he's never played this many games before. So it's given him some time off. It's given Brian Rocchio time off. And they're still managing Jose Ramirez coming back. So that extra infielder has allowed them to do some things with the others to keep everybody reasonably fresh at a time of year where everybody's all banged up.
1: And you mentioned these guys earlier, Nathaniel Lowe, Joe Adell, some of the guys, of course, they brought in at the trade deadline, and they've both already had some very good moments since joining the team. What's it like to see those guys basically seemingly fit right into the team?
0: You know what? It's kind of fun. And I feel like in any year where you look back after that season ends and you said, hey, they went on a good run there. What was the key? Just it seems like that injection of the right player or players at the trade deadline really helps. And it just seems like Adell, Lowe, and Foster Griffin on the mound have been exactly what the doctor ordered for this team. And I asked Tanner Bibee about it yesterday, and gosh, he's been here since 23 now and seen some really good teams. And he said it's kind of fun because Adell's never been in this spot where he's been in a pennant race. The Angels have really been struggling. Mm-hmm. So he's excited as all heck to be a part of a pennant race and then having some fun and really enjoying it. Nathaniel Lowe's been in these spots before, so he's been down this road and knows what it's all about, and that's helpful. So you kind of have both sides of it, and you can't deny the performance that both have had in terms of coming up big in key spots.
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4: I'm Christine Lisi. A day after the SEC issued a statement emphasizing it does not believe college athletes who leave and sign pro contracts should be allowed to return to college competition, the Big Ten actually passed a formal rule banning football players who've signed pro contracts from returning to play for one of its schools. Co-host of the Golics, Mike Golic.
5: The Big Ten at least is instituting a rule. Now, players will take it to court. And again, take it to court. It's your right to take it to court. But at least the Big Ten is trying to make a rule, trying to put something in ink that stops this, trying to draw a line in the sand.
4: Former Browns tight end Daquan Wright cleared waivers today, and he's expected to sign with LSU tomorrow. He'll be the first player to go from an NFL roster back to college. ACC Commissioner Jim Phillips told ESPN his conference plans to discuss the topic at some point this week. NFL Giants receiver Calvin Austin III suffered a serious injury while running a route at today's training camp practice. He is set to undergo an MRI. Austin was going to play a significant role on offense as the team's slot receiver.
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0: the same at Coleman ESPN. It is the Afternoon Cool, known as Freddie and Harry. 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

0: of our latest episode. Next series up is against the Royals, and like you kind of alluded to with some of the other series that they've been playing, Royals, things haven't been going the best for the Royals throughout this year, but even still, they have, of course, a handful of guys that can do some damage, but how more important do these Central games become as we get later and later in the year?
1: Well, and here's where the schedule comes into play, Lance. The Royals have won 8 in a row, I think, or 8 out of 9. They're hot now,
0: yeah.
1: And they have Bobby Witt Jr., and and they have really good starting pitching. They have so those veteran starters like Michael Wacha and others. So that's not going to be some pushover series next weekend. They've been taking apart the Tigers this week, or over the weekend they did good work against them. And so again, sometimes it's when you play a team. Remember now, in spring training, I think a lot of people had the Royals pegged as a contender.
0: Yeah.
1: But anything that could has gone wrong. Their bullpen was a mess early on, cost them some games. They had some key injuries. But that's not going to be an easy series when the Guardians get back home.
0: Angel now has had really just a great time at the plate since kind of bursting on the scene right when he called up. Fans were like, oh, I didn't know about this guy. And what's that been like to watch him perform so well since he got the call up?
1: You know what, he's been terrific. And there's times where you think, wait, is this guy 10 days, 2 weeks into the big leagues, or is he a veteran? Just because of the quality of the at-bats, whether they end in a base hit or not. You know, he'll spoil some pitches. He doesn't seem to chase very much. And again, it's early. They're going to start to get that book on him and pitch him differently based on what opposing pitchers have seen. But he's been terrific. And what it's allowed Stephen Vogt to do, he's been able to give Travis Bezzano some days off. And you might say, well, come on, he's a young kid. What does he need that for? But, you know, he's going through the ups and downs of a first major league season.
0: Right.
1: And he's never played this many games before. So it's given him some time off. It's given Brian Rocchio time off. And they're still managing Jose Ramirez coming back. So that extra infielder has allowed them to do some things with the others to keep everybody reasonably fresh at a time of year where everybody's all banged up.
0: And you mentioned these guys earlier, Nathaniel Lowe, Joe Adele, some of the guys, of course, they brought in at the trade deadline, and they've both already had some very good moments since joining the team. What's it like to see those guys basically seemingly fit right into the team?
1: You know what? It's kind of fun. And I feel like in any year where you look back after that season ends and you said, hey, they went on a good run there. What was the key? It seems like that injection of the right player or players at the trade deadline really helps. And it just seems like Adele, Lowe, and Foster Griffin on the mound have been exactly what the doctor ordered for this team. And I asked Tanner Bibee about it yesterday, and gosh, he's been here since 23 now and seen some really good teams. And he said it's kind of fun because Adele's never been in this spot where he's been in a pennant race. The Angels have really been struggling. Mm-hmm. So he's excited as all heck to be a part of a pennant race and then having some fun and really enjoying it. Nathaniel Lowe's been in these spots before, so he's been down this road and knows what it's all about, and that's helpful. So you kind of have both sides of it, and you can't deny the performance that both have had in terms of coming up big in key spots.
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5: I'm Christine Lisi. There will be no football players who've signed pro contracts returning to play at a Big Ten school. The conference made that official today, formally approving such a rule. Violating teams would be subject to their head coach suspended for 50% of their remaining games, plus an undisclosed fee. This is former Browns tight end Daquan Wright cleared waivers today. He is expected to sign with LSU of the SEC tomorrow. Host of the Rich Eisen Show, Rich Eisen.
6: I'm glad the Big Ten's at least going to do something about it. The SEC made a statement saying this stinks as well, but they're not telling Lane you can't do what you're doing. There will be a lawsuit, I'm sure, on behalf of somebody that wants to play in the Big Ten. I'm straight up with you. I applaud Tony Petitti for stepping in and doing something like this. And I think this is what is right to do.
5: NFL Bengals star Ja'Marr Chase's practice was

0: Americans. Our united states are our united fates. Know your Constitution.
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18: 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The Dallas Cowboys.
20: This is Todd Archer with the Cowboys. Can the Dallas defense be better than it was in 2025? The easy answer is yes, because it would be impossible for it to be worse. But the defense has been revamped in both personnel and scheme by new coordinator Christian Parker. There are potentially up to 14 new contributors from last year's opening day. Quinnen Williams and Kenny Clark have had their first full offseason with the Cowboys. They added pass rushers Rashawn Gary and Von Miller. They made moves in free agency with safety Jalen Thompson and corner Kobe Durant. And they added through the draft, notably with Caleb Downs with the number 11 overall pick. The questions still need to be answered when the games are real, but there is real optimism regarding the Cowboys' defense in 2026.
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16: All those Dallas Cowboys who have not made an NFC Championship game since 1996, I'm not making that up. I'm sure you probably thought it was a lie. I'm sure you probably thought, wait, the dinosaurs were around then. Nope, but it's been that loss to the Cowboys that mattered that much to be in an NFC Championship game situation. But what kind of reason or reasons do you have for optimism for Jerry's boys down at the Star, HD?
21: It's going to be the offensive side of the football right now. Currently, Freddie, when you look at this group a season ago, second in total offense, second in pass offense, ninth in rushing offense, but then also seventh in scoring offense. The ability to franchise tag George Pickens and him sign that franchise tag, you have your two number one wide receivers on the outside. CeeDee Lamb can play all over. But because of those two number one guys, it forces defenses to play two high safeties, which now make them vulnerable to the run game offensively for Dallas. And they did a great job, in my opinion, last year being able to be balanced on that side of the football. But that offense is why I have a lot of optimism.
16: I have a lot of optimism for the Cowboys defense, mainly because it's easy to go from zero to one. Or in that case, go from zero to half. They do that. The offense is going to feel so much better. But they do have players on that side when it comes to defense. Quinnen Williams, Rashawn Gary in the front line. DeMarvin Overshown coming back from that torn ACL last year. The last 7 weeks of the regular season, he looked like the guy that he was going to be a star linebacker for tearing his ACL. They get Dee Winters from the San Francisco 49ers. They draft Caleb Downs to go to Ron Bland and Malik Hooker in the secondary. That back three is going to be really, really good. And you got a young guy, Christian Parker, putting that.

0: together. That's the reason of optimism. This defense will not be coordinated by Matt Eberflus. Cowboys fans can all rejoice about that.
1: The Dallas Cowboys.
0: What's a concern about them in 2026?
2: They don't have the easiest schedule starting out the gate. You have New York on the road. That's a divisional opponent. You have the Commanders, who's also a divisional opponent. But then you have the Baltimore Ravens, the Houston Texans, the Tampa Bay Buccaneers, the Green Bay Packers, and the Philadelphia Eagles. That's a gauntlet of a schedule, in my opinion. So if you do not have that early success, are we going to see this football team dismantle and individuals go their separate ways? Or are they going to continue to come together and be one and move in unison? It's like closing your hand to make a fist.
0: Sure.
2: You can't punch anybody if your hand is spread apart. You're going to break your hand. Are they going to stay together no matter what the circumstances are?
0: My concern for the Cowboys is, what if that offense is not as special as it can be? Because each year is different in the National Football League. Oh, it sounds nice. That offense is going to be terrific. It's the NFL. You can be terrific one year, and then the next year, everybody figures you out a little bit, or you have a key fumble here, key interception there. You're not the offense that you're supposed to be. On paper, yes, it looks like an offense that could be a top five offense, maybe even top three, the kind of person that they have. But there's no such thing as a guarantee in the NFL except this. People have enough film on you. They'll do everything they can to slow you down and figure you out.
1: The Dallas Cowboys.
0: Who's the most important non-quarterback for the boys down in Dallas?
2: It's new defensive coordinator Christian Parker. He's going to bring that energy. What I love about him the most is the communication aspect. Brian Schottenheimer, the head coach, has talked about Christian Parker and how he communicates very, very well with players, other coaches as well. I think that's pivotal in order for your defense to have the turnaround that the Dallas Cowboys are hoping for currently right now. You even heard Christian Parker talked about communication and how he has guys and don't want them in meeting rooms being quiet. I want you to communicate in this meeting room the way you're going to communicate on the football field. Communication, doesn't matter what facet of life it is. At your job, when it comes to sports, when it comes to relationships, communication is key. That's why I'm going with Christian Parker, because he is letting his players know that communication has to be at the forefront of everything that they do defensively moving forward.
0: There used to be a great comedy show called Two and a Half Men. The most important non-quarterback of the Dallas Cowboys are the three and a half Tylers on the offensive line. Ooh. Tyler Guyton, the left tackle, Tyler Smith, the left guard, Tyler Booker, the right guard, with Cooper BB at the center, and Terrence Steele at the right tackle. This offensive line moves and displaces people, not just in the running game, but keeping Dak Prescott clean. If they play near that kind of level that we saw last year, they may be one of the top five, top seven offensive lines, not just in the NFC, but in the National Football League. They're young, they're active, they're nasty, they're hungry. If they play like that, the three and a half Tylers on that offensive line, and help out the quarterback in the running game, it could be really a special offense once again in Dallas.
1: The Dallas Cowboys.
0: What is the one word that best describes the Fighting Jerry Joneses?
2: All right, Freddie Coleman.
0: Mm-hmm.
2: Strap up your seatbelt. Put your seatbelt on, okay?
0: Here we go.
2: Because you might enjoy this ride.
0: All right.
2: I'm talking about contender.
0: Okay.
2: That's my one word, contender, because I do believe this defense is going to be different. A lot of different players on this roster right now, and those guys being able to move in unison. Caleb Downs is a wild card. I thought he was, if not the best player in the draft, one of the best players, top two, top three in the 2026 NFL draft. But the versatility and a lot of different things that he can do on the football field, play in the slot, be a guy that plays in the box, play at safety depth, be a rusher off the edge, and his intelligence is going to pay dividends for the Dallas Cowboys. That's why I'm using the word contender.
0: I'll use the word proof. The proof is going to be there one way or the other. The Cowboys can believe they can be the team they're supposed to be or fall short once again. The word proof is going to be there one way or the other. Not just the offense, not just the defense, but the Cowboys. The Cowboys have a successful season if what?
2: The defense is even a little bit better than they were a season ago. If they're middle of the pack, they will have a lot of success this season.
0: The season will be a success if Jerry Jones keeps being quiet. If he's quiet, that means the Cowboys are playing well. If he's talking, things are not good in Dallas when it's all said and done. He's Harry Douglas and Freddie Coleman. It's the afternoon cool known as Freddie and Harry. And there's no shh when it comes to Cowboys programs trying to get NFL players to play for them. One conference said, not this year. That's next.
2: Harry Douglas here to tell you about Fruity Rainbow 5-Hour Energy Shots. 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
4: 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Here's a portion of our latest episode. Next series up is against the Royals, and like you kind of alluded to with some of the other series that they've been playing, Royals, things haven't been going the best for the Royals throughout this year, but even still, they have, of course, a handful of guys that can do some damage. But how more important do these Central games become as we get later and later in the year?
5: Well, and here's where the schedule comes into play, Lance. The Royals have won 8 in a row, I think, or 8 out of 9. They're hot now,
4: yeah.
5: And they have Bobby Witt Jr., and and they have really good starting pitching. They have so those veteran starters like Michael Wacha and others. So that's not going to be some pushover series next weekend. They've been taking apart the Tigers this week, or over the weekend they did good work against them. And so again, sometimes it's when you play a team. Remember now, in spring training, I think a lot of people had the Royals pegged as a contender.
4: Yeah.
5: But anything that could has gone wrong. Their bullpen was a mess early on, cost them some games. They had some key injuries. But that's not going to be an easy series when the Guardians get back home.
4: Angel now has had really just a great time at the plate since kind of bursting on the scene right when he called up. Fans were like, oh, I didn't know about this guy. And what's that been like to watch him perform so well since he got the call up?
5: You know what? He's been terrific. And there's times where you think, wait, is this guy 10 days, 2 weeks into the big leagues, or is he a veteran? Just because of the quality of the at-bats, whether they end in a base hit or not, you know, he'll spoil some pitches. He doesn't seem to chase very much. And again, it's early. They're going to start to get that book on him and pitch him differently based on what opposing pitchers have seen. But he's been terrific. And what it's allowed Stephen Vogt to do, he's been able to give Travis Bezzano some days off. And you might say, well, come on, he's a young kid. What does he need that for? But, you know, he's going through the ups and downs of a first major league season.
4: Right.
5: And he's never played this many games before. So it's given him some time off. It's given Brian Rocchio time off. And they're still managing Jose Ramirez coming back. So that extra infielder has allowed them to do some things with the others to keep everybody reasonably fresh at a time of year where everybody's all banged up.
4: And you mentioned these guys earlier, Nathaniel Lowe, Joe Adell, some of the guys, of course, they brought in at the trade deadline, and they've both already had some very good moments since joining the team. What's it like to see those guys basically seemingly fit right into the team?
5: You know what? It's kind of fun. And I feel like in any year where you look back after that season ends and you said, hey, they went on a good run there. What was the key? Just it seems like that injection of the right player or players at the trade deadline really helps. And it just seems like Adell, Lowe, and Foster Griffin on the mound have been exactly what the doctor ordered for this team. And I asked Tanner Bibee about it yesterday, and gosh, he's been here since 23 now and seen some really good teams. And he said it's kind of fun because Adell's never been in this spot where he's been in a pennant race. The Angels have really been struggling. Mm-hmm. So he's excited as all heck to be a part of a pennant race and then having some fun and really enjoying it. Nathaniel Lowe's been in these spots before, so he's been down this road and knows what it's all about, and that's helpful. So you kind of have both sides of it. And, you can't deny the performance that both have had in terms of coming up big in key spots.
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7: Tigers tomorrow, he'll become the first player to go from an NFL roster back to college. ESPN football analyst Booger McFarland.
8: I like what the Big Ten did because they came out and made a stand, and I think we were all waiting for the SEC to make a stand. The SEC basically said, hey, we don't like it. Pro guys shouldn't be in college, which I think we all agree. We all agree that pro players shouldn't be playing college football.
7: ACC Commissioner Jim Phillips told ESPN his conference plans to discuss that topic this week. Former NBA player Enes Kanter Freedom, banned by the Chicago Sky from Wintrust Arena. He was removed from the building by security Sunday after being involved in a verbal altercation with Sky point guard Natasha Cloud late in the third quarter. NFL Chiefs quarterback Patrick Mahomes, coming back from a torn ACL and LCL, says he believes he's on track to start week one versus the Broncos on Monday Night Football, September 14th.
9: Hey, it's Michelle Smallman, and coming up Wednesday, we continue to get ready for the 2026 season as we go two-a-days with the Cincinnati Bengals. Has Joe Burrow finally run out of excuses? 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
12: And the HD studio in Atlanta, Georgia.
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12: This is Freddie and Harry.
14: You know what? Let me call Louisville and see if I got another year of eligibility left.
0: How many snaps could you actually give them?
14: At the collegiate level, I can give them about 30. NFL level, give them about 10.
0: 30 what?
14: 30 snaps.
0: Doing what?
14: Not 30, 30.
0: Doing what?
14: Depends. Fair catch, a couple punts.
0: Okay. Punter?
14: Give me a screen, give me a now route, give me a slant here and there.
0: Really?
14: Yeah.
0: In press coverage.
14: Man, I'm about to eat that guy up alive. Man. I'm about to eat him alive.
0: It must be wonderful to have these kind of American dreams that you have.
14: And then I'm going to talk bad about his mama after I eat him up. As soon as I catch that first one, coach, come get me.
12: This is Freddie and Harry.

0: And then the NCAA opened that Pandora's box, and I don't know if we'll ever get that back. All of a sudden, some little slappy judge in Baton Rouge, Louisiana, goes to court and says, nope, an amateur now can be a professional and then come back and be an amateur. I think the Big Ten and now the SEC, in the last few minutes, all they're doing is grandstanding. Because their rules are not 24 hours long, and there's some judge out there that is going to get into those rules, find that loophole, and then Pandora's box is opened again, and here come these pros. The next thing is, I know it's just a few players. That's a big deal. However, the NCAA has never had that five-year rule until just recently. Mm-hmm. So do you think that's going to also open up? I think it will as well.
1: Nothing is off the table involving what you just said, Tom.
2: But also, I don't think this is an issue past this season.
1: I agree. It won't be an issue past this season, and the Big Ten, the SEC are going to make sure it's not going to be an issue this year. And to his point about the judge, that other judges may do this, do you want to be the judge that does something like this? That files a law and grants an injunction to another team, and people go, really?
2: Can I be honest? So, let me be honest with y'all, right? University of Louisville, I know we got a break, but let me be honest first. I love Trinidad Chambliss, but my Louisville Cardinals played the Ole Miss Rebels game one in Nashville. Damn it, that judge that ruled Trinidad Chambliss can have another season. Do you think I'm happy with him right now?
1: Of course not.
2: But at least he did it with ample time on the clock.
1: And it was a lot more fairness there than Daquan Wright, Trinidad Chambliss' former teammate at Ole Miss trying to go to LSU. We are Freddie and Harry, the Afternoon Cool. He's Harry Douglas. 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And why are more people talking this way about the Denver Broncos? 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
10: This is Jeff Legwald covering the Broncos. And these Broncos may look eerily familiar to last year's Broncos, and for good reason. Sean Payton and general manager George Payton brought back 51 of 53 players who were on the roster for the AFC Championship game last January. 51 of those players came back to training camp this year. They've added a draft class, and they've added wide receiver Jalen Waddle. And quarterback Bo Nix is healthy after two offseason surgeries on his right ankle. But the story of the offseason is status quo. Broncos coach Sean Payton said this team was good enough to compete for the Super Bowl last year, and he obviously believes it's good enough to compete for the Super Bowl this year.
9: ESPN Radio, your home for the NFL all season long, as we get you ready for Super Bowl 61, February 14th, on ESPN, ABC, and the Walt Disney Company.
7: They brought 51 out of 53 players back to try to get to a Super Bowl when it comes to the Denver Broncos. HD, for me, that's enough reason for optimism. You don't have to teach new players new tricks when everybody knows what Sean Payton is doing.
11: Yeah, the continuity offensively, defensively, and on special teams is definitely there. But from an optimistic standpoint, I'm going with that defense, and particularly that pass rush. 68 sacks a season ago, that led the National Football League. One of the guys on our defensive line this offseason, he said he's trying to go for the record, or they're trying to go for the record, and have the most sacks in a season by an NFL team. It wouldn't surprise me if they got it, because one of the things that they can actually do at a very, very high level, it's affect the quarterback. I like what they got at the linebacker group and also in their secondary, guys who can play man coverage. You have a guy in Patrick Surtain II who won Defensive Player of the Year a few years ago. They're stacked on that side of the football. That's why I have a lot of optimism because of that defense.
9: The Denver Broncos.
7: What's the reason for concern for the boys in Denver?
11: I want to say Bo Nix versus zone coverage. Dan Orlovsky did a great job the other day on Get Up, showing the tape, and it showed up some last season as well. Bo Nix versus man coverage is phenomenal because the pitcher is clear. He knows exactly where to go with the football. But when it's zone coverage and or you see a defense stem from one coverage to another one that's now zone coverage, Bo Nix has to think quickly on his feet and be able to get the football out. It was a corner route the other day that Dan Orlovsky put on Get Up that was wide open, and Bo Nix didn't throw it because he was tricked by the coverage that happened to go from man, which he thought it was pre-snap, to zone coverage. So he has to get better in that capacity, because if we can see it on the outside, there are a lot of teams NFL-wise defensively who can see that as well too.
7: My real reason for concern, real quick, Davis Webb calling plays. Sean Payton not do it. How will that be handled with a guy in Bo Nix coming off an injury?
9: The Denver Broncos.
7: What is the one word that best describes them?
11: I'm going to go unfinished. and then throw business on the end of it. You know, this is a team that didn't have their starting quarterback for the AFC Championship game, and they feel like if they had Bo Nix, that they would have been in the Super Bowl.
7: Real quick, how will that be handled with a guy in Bo Nix coming off an injury?
9: The Denver Broncos.
7: What is the one word that best describes them?
11: I'm going to go unfinished and then throw business on the end of it. You know, this is a team that didn't have their starting quarterback for the AFC.

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3: Good afternoon for ONN Sports. I'm Isaiah Jacob. In college football, the Big Ten has unanimously approved a rule banning players with NFL ties from returning to the conference. That includes players who signed a pro contract, appeared on an NFL roster, or declared for the draft as an underclassman without withdrawing. The move comes after LSU added two former NFL players who received an extra year of eligibility through a court ruling. In the NFL, the Cleveland Browns have their starting quarterback for Game 1 of the 2026 season, and through much controversy, it's Deshaun Watson. Head coach of the Browns, Todd Monken, spoke on the difficulty of naming a starting quarterback.
4: Any decision where it's so close, both guys competing the rear ends off, I mean, it is a hard decision. It's not a hard decision to start Jared Verse at defensive end, right? That's easy, right? But that's what we're paid to do, try to put the best players on the field that give us the best chance to score points and move the ball.
3: Cleveland's next preseason game is Thursday against the Patriots, but no starters will participate. In baseball, the Guardians continued their hot streak yesterday, beating the Angels 4-2. Cleveland has now strung five in a row, and as it stands, holds the final wildcard spot in the AL. They look to stay hot tonight against the Angels at 9:40. The Reds also in the late slate. They face the Giants at 9:45. They're coming off a 5-0 loss to San Francisco last night, but Brady Singer will be on the mound tonight for Cincy. For ONN Sports, I'm Isaiah Jacob.
5: Your Skynet overnight forecast calls for partly cloudy skies with a low of 58 degrees. For Wednesday, mostly sunny with a high of 83. Wednesday night could get some showers or thunderstorms move through the area, an overnight low of 64 degrees. For Thursday, mostly sunny, a high of 83. Friday, we'll have sunshine, 81, and Saturday, sunny and 82 degrees. For Skynet weather, I'm Max Crenshaw, ESPN Radio, 1430 AM. 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
11: Dodgers against the NL East leading Braves. Atlanta's up 1-0 on Los Angeles. Bottom one. Braves have a 3.5 game lead in the division on the Phillies. No score. Brewers and Mets. Bottom one. Milwaukee's got a 1-game lead on LA for the top spot in the National League. Astros and Yankees scoreless top of the second. New York's 3.5 back of the Rays in the AL East. Houston's a half game back of Texas in the AL West and a half game back of Cleveland for the final AL wildcard spot. Rays and Tigers scoreless in the top of the fourth. Detroit has lost six straight games. Red Sox leading the Marlins 1-0 top of the fourth on a Mickey Gasper solo home run. Former NBA player Enes Kanter Freedom banned by the Chicago Sky from Wintrust Arena. He was removed from the building by security Sunday after being involved in a verbal altercation with Sky point guard Natasha Cloud late in the third quarter. NFL Giants receiver

0: watching,
1: it's
0: everywhere. He mentioned watching Buford play on Saturday.
1: Where one of my best friend coaches up there.
0: They got six guys that are going to be playing D1, high-level D1 on Saturdays in another couple of years. And that's a high school team. Now, granted, this stadium is better than most pro stadiums.
1: $60 million stadium.
0: I couldn't believe that. A friend of mine said, where are they playing?
1: You should go to the campus. Not only are they you know, number one in the nation in football. I think they're number one or two in academics as well, too.
0: Good on them. All those smarties that can knock people around. I'm not opposed to that as far as that goes. He is Harry Douglas. I'm Freddie Coleman. It's the Afternoon Cool, known as Freddie and Harry, presented by Progressive Insurance. So we're going to do a little real cap when it comes to the Seattle Seahawks as a most likely to disappoint team. Plus, our tribute to the late, great Dolly Parton, who passed away early today. 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
5: Good afternoon for ONN Sports. I'm Isaiah Jacob. In college football, the Big Ten has unanimously approved a rule banning players with NFL ties from returning to the conference. That includes players who signed a pro contract, appeared on an NFL roster, or declared for the draft as an underclassman without withdrawing. The move comes after LSU added two former NFL players who received an extra year of eligibility through a court ruling. In the NFL, the Cleveland Browns have their starting quarterback for Game 1 of the 2026 season, and through much controversy, it's Deshaun Watson. Head coach of the Browns, Todd Monken, spoke on the difficulty of naming a starting quarterback.
6: Any decision where it's so close, both guys competing the rear ends off, I mean, it is a hard decision. It's not a hard decision to start Jared Verse at defensive end, right? That's easy, right? But that's what we're paid to do, try to put the best players on the field that give us the best chance to score points and move the ball.
5: Cleveland's next preseason game is Thursday against the Patriots, but no starters will participate. In baseball, the Guardians continued their hot streak yesterday, beating the Angels 4-2. Cleveland has now strung five in a row, and as it stands, holds the final wild card spot in the AL. They look to stay hot tonight against the Angels at 9:40. The Reds also in the late slate. They face the Giants at 9:45. They're coming off a 5-0 loss to San Francisco last night, but Brady Singer will be on the mound tonight for Cincy. For ONN Sports, I'm Isaiah Jacob.
7: Your Skynet overnight forecast calls for partly cloudy skies with a low of 58 degrees. For Wednesday, mostly sunny with a high of 83. Wednesday night could get some showers or thunderstorms move through the area, an overnight low of 64 degrees. For Thursday, mostly sunny, a high of 83. Friday, we'll have sunshine, 81, and Saturday, sunny and 82 degrees. For Skynet weather, I'm Max Crenshaw, ESPN Radio, 1430 AM. 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
8: 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A catchy song, of course.